0: less than an hour a day. Scientists at Deakin University say the start of puberty for girls often means they're more sensitive to peer approval and exclusion.
1: The Australian dollar is buying 70.4 US cents. This is Air News. The 2026 FIFA World Cup got underway overnight with a win for the co-hosts Mexico. Air Sports' Graham Davis reports.
2: There was plenty of drama in the opening game of the World Cup that produced more red cards than goals as Mexico had a comfortable 2-0 win over South Africa. It went ahead in the ninth minute through Quiñones before Stioli was dismissed after bringing down Gutierrez in the 42nd minute. Midway through the second half, Jimenez added a second before two more red cards. Suárez's dismissal saw South Africa reduced to 9 players before Mexico's captain Montes received his marching orders from the Brazilian referee in the 90th minute. Graham Davis for Air Sport.
1: In rugby league, almost of the focus has been on Mitchell Moses' bid to be fit for Origin Game 2. There is another blue under an injury cloud. Centre Casey McLean is yet to train with the side as he strives to overcome an ankle complaint. Hooker Appy Curacao says the young Panther star isn't giving much away.
3: You speak to Casey, you're not going to get much from him. He's a bit of a space cadet, to be fair, and you just talk. It's pretty funny having conversations with him, but yeah, I've got no clue how his ankle's going either.
1: Last night, the Rabbitohs belted the Broncos 48-6 to begin round 15. And in AFL, Adelaide have thumped the Western Bulldogs by 57 points at Docklands last night. The game was decided in the opening quarter when the Crows exploded into a 47-point lead, kicking 9 goals to the Bulldogs too. Australian Independent Radio News.
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10: 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As we continue rolling on, still got another 2 hours to go, debuting on the Billboard 100 Singles Chart, 4th of June 1983. The title track, well, it's not the title track actually, it's one of the title tracks from the movie Flashdance, taking you back to 1983. No, it's not Irene Cara. This is Michael Sembello and Maniac.

This single peaked on the Billboard 100 singles chart the 4th of June 1983 from the album Cargo. That's Australia's Men at Work with Overkill. John Waite in there as well. Bruce Springsteen now. This single released on the 4th of June 1984 from his album Born in the USA.

0: Well, that single peaked on the 4th of June 1983 from the album Synchronicity. The Police with Every Breath You Take from 83, and U2 as well in there from 84 with Pride in the Name of Love. We continue. We'll be back in a couple of minutes. We've got a great Australian artist passing anniversary coming up next.
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0: Thanks for staying with us with this week's Essential 80s Radio Show. Okay, as we take a look back at 1980, it's been 12 years. So what's that, 2014, since the great Doc Neeson passed. He was the lead singer with the Australian group The Angels. This one from the album Darkroom, taking back to 1980. This is No Secrets.

Tracy Chapman with her single debut on the 4th of June 1988 from her self-titled album, that's Fast Car. To REM now, 1989, from the album Green. This single debuted on the 3rd of June 1989. This is Orange Crush.

0: An Australian single debut, 3rd of June 1985, from their album Fundamental as Anything. Mental as Anything and Live It Up. Steve Perry also in there with Oh Sherry. Stay with us. This week's Essential 80s Radio Show returns next hour. We've got lots more to come. 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
1: Hello there, I'm Sean Bindley. The US President says a peace deal with Iran could be signed as soon as this weekend. He made the remarks after calling off a planned third night of strikes against Iran. Nick Harper has this report from Washington.
2: Most importantly, we have a deal that Iran will never have a nuclear weapon. So it's a big, very big thing.
3: Donald Trump speaking in the Oval Office just hours after writing on social media he had cancelled the scheduled strikes and bombings against Iran. He told reporters Iran's supreme leader had agreed to the deal without elaborating on what's been agreed.
2: The strait will officially open as soon as we sign, which could be soon, very soon, maybe over the weekend, in Europe.
3: Vice President J.D. Vance would travel to the potential signing, with President Trump remaining at the White House to celebrate his 80th birthday, watching mixed martial arts. Trump has claimed on dozens of previous occasions that a deal with Iran is close.
1: The UK Defence Secretary has resigned after less was spent on British defence programmes than promised, potentially putting AUKUS at risk. It comes just hours before he and Australian Defence Minister Richard Marles were scheduled to tour an AUKUS naval base together. Journalist Shashank Joshi says the budget black hole could be anything from $15 to $25 billion.
4: There are a series of commitments that have been made, and they cannot be made to fit together on the existing spending envelope. And by that, I mean F-35s, carrier strike, AUKUS, the next generation submarines, the GCAP program, all of the munitions and other things that make an army ready and capable of actually deploying on the battlefield.
1: Hundreds of workers at BHP's Port Hedland iron ore hub have voted to strike following 6 months of stalled negotiations on pay and conditions. Electricians, boilermakers and welders are prepared to down tools for up to 24 hours. They're required to give 5 days' notice before striking. The industrial action could be highly damaging for the mining giant if the port has to close. BHP could lose millions in revenue every day. Pauline Hanson's chief minder says they know they're gaining traction. The One Nation leader will attend an event in Moonee Ponds tonight. Her chief of staff, James Ashby, says they're anticipating a rowdy reception.
5: That's more concern for them. That says to me we're getting cut through. When the filth come out and want to protest against One Nation, you know you're doing something right.
1: Police are searching for a woman's body after an alleged kidnapping in Sydney's northwest. Dusty Fitzpatrick has more.
6: An investigation began when the woman's car was found empty at Winston Hills a day after the 58-year-old was last in contact with her family. Following inquiries, detectives arrested a 33-year-old man along a fire trail in bushland on the state's south coast. He's been charged with murder and is due to face court today. The woman's body hasn't been located. Dusty Fitzpatrick, Sydney.
1: And a couple have been rescued after their car plunged into a backyard pool in Sydney South. The man and woman, aged in their 80s, were saved by the owners of the Grays Point home. These people say everyone acted quickly to help the pair.
7: I just heard this almighty huge bang, like, you know, like a huge, like an explosion of some sort. And all I kept thinking was, oh my God, my caravan.
8: And the car was sinking pretty quickly, so we just, a couple of neighbours and I just grabbed the car.
1: This is Air News. The FIFA World Cup has begun with a 2-0 win for Mexico over South Africa. South Korea and Czechia will meet this afternoon. And in AFL, the Western Bulldogs didn't stand a chance as the Adelaide Crows led at every break last night. Air News' Terry Daniel reports.
9: Jordan Dawson played one of the best quarters of his career as the Adelaide Crows claimed a 57-point win over the Western Bulldogs at Marble Stadium in Melbourne. Adelaide were absolutely outstanding in the first quarter, kicking 9-2, and the match was effectively over then and there. Dawson on Fox Footy says the team had a steely resolve to win this game.
10: You know, you keep rocking up in the right spots and you're keeping it simple with your teammates and you end up getting rewarded and you play footy like that. And thankfully we kicked straight. You can come out flat or you can come out with a real steely resolve and put them on the back foot, which is what we did, which I'm really happy with.
9: The final scoreline, Adelaide Crows 19-7-121, defeating the Western Bulldogs 9-10-64. Terry Daniel, Air Sport.
1: South Sydney have hammered Brisbane 48-6 during an emotional night last night. Jai Arrow given a guard of honour by his former clubs before ringing the South Sydney Foundation bell before kickoff. Rabbitohs 5'8" Cody Walker says Arrow has handled his MND diagnosis like a champion.
11: All the boys still putting shit on him, all that sort of stuff. It's hasn't wavered from him, but I think that's what he needs as well. Like, he needs a bit of normality in his life at the moment.
1: Australian Independent Radio News.
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18: 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I'm your host, Gavin Livermore. As we continue taking a look back through the decade, let's see. This single debuted on 3rd of June 1989. Brisbane group The Go-Betweens from the album 16 Lovers Lane. This is Streets of Your Town.

That single debuted on the Billboard 100 singles chart on the 1st of June 1985. Again, another one from his album, Born in the USA. That's Glory Days. To Queen now, from the album, the same title, the album release. It was actually their first album released since Live Aid 85. This is Kind of Magic. It's a guy.

0: That album peaked at the Billboard 200 charts on the 2nd of June 1984. The album, She's So Unusual, She Most Certainly Is, the amazing Cyndi Lauper from 1984 with Shebop. Talking Heads there as well, David Byrne up front with Burning Down the House. Stay with us, we'll be back in a few minutes. We've got another half dozen to get through.
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0: And thanks for staying with us with this week's Essential 80s Radio Show. The Australian single debut, this one from the album Ice House. 2nd of June, 1980. They were initially known as Flowers. This is Can't Help Myself.

1987, peaking on the Billboard 100, and this week in 1987 from the album Tango in the Night, Fleetwood Mac and Big Love. To New Zealand now, this is My Sex. This album debuted on the Australian charts 2nd of June 1980. The album, Space Race. The song, People.

0: And wrapping up this week's show, a single debut in the Billboard 100 singles chart this week in 1987. From the album Back in the High Life, that's Steve Winwood. And Back in the High Life again, Eurythmics there as well from 83 with Love is a Stranger. Well, that's a wrap on this week's show. I've really looked forward to putting this together for you. I look forward to your company here again, same time, same place, your local station. Look forward to seeing you again next week for another 3 hours of the Essential 80s Radio Show. I'm Gavin Livermore, bidding you a goodbye for today. We'll see you another day. Have a great one.
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1: Hello there, I'm Sean Bindley. The US president has called off more strikes on Iran, saying a deal to end the conflict could be signed in the next couple of days. Donald Trump claiming the regime in Tehran has agreed not to pursue nuclear weapons as part of the current agreement, and that the American blockade of Iranian ports will lift once the deal is signed. US correspondent Reid Butler says nothing is certain, though.
2: Iran is saying that nothing's been finalised, but they're looking very closely at the agreement. But till something is signed, then we just don't know what's going to happen, because it just changes hour by hour.
1: The Labor Party president has described One Nation's fundraising push as a smokescreen. Wayne Swan has conceded the ALP have not received anything close to $2 million after earlier this week asking supporters for $27 each to combat the rise of the minor party. Mr. Swan describing the public fundraiser as a cover-up for where else the money is coming from.
3: To be arguing about $2 here or $2 there or $20 is not the point. The point is that One Nation is taking huge donations right now from Gina Rinehart and others.
1: In Victoria, anti-Pauline Hanson protesters are expected to converge on a One Nation campaign fundraiser in Moonee Ponds tonight. The party's Fire the Liar anti-Labor election fighting war chest rapidly heading towards $3 million. Hanson's chief of staff, James Ashby, says much of the money raised so far is coming from Victorians.
4: It's great to see so much support for One Nation. Even in a city like Melbourne, we've just got all this support coming out, and from high-profile people.
5: Have you got a leader yet for the party in the state?
4: That's the big question that you'll find out in a few weeks.
1: Union members at BHP's Port Hedland Iron Ore Hub have voted to strike, sparking questions about how it will impact Australia's economy. Electricians, boilermakers and welders are prepared to down tools for up to 24 hours, following months of stalled negotiations on pay and conditions. The Chamber of Commerce and Industry claims the decision should alarm the nation. The Australian Manufacturing Workers Union WA Secretary, Steve McCartney, disagrees.
6: These guys have got the right to take a range of protected action. They have to give notice, of course, that they're going to give it. Of course, they can do 1 hour, 2 hours stoppages. They can do all-day stoppages. Anyone should be worried about what the stoppages are going to be. They should be worried about why BHP are not concerned enough about their workforce to let them have a say in their own pay.
1: A program has been developed to ensure First Nations women leaving custody in New South Wales are helped into secure housing. Homeward Sisters has assisted more than two-thirds of Indigenous women in custody since the start of the year. Legal aid solicitor Natalie Bradshaw says securing post-release accommodation creates improved outcomes.
7: So many of our clients who we've had the absolute pleasure and privilege to see housed within a very short amount of time. And it's wonderful to see them get their back on their feet and get their lives back on track.
1: One of Australia's worst paedophiles, Ashley Paul Griffith, has had his appeal to reduce his sentence refused. The former childcare worker was jailed for life for raping and sexually assaulting dozens of children in his care across Brisbane for almost two decades. His lawyer argues his 27-year non-parole period is manifestly excessive. This is Air News. In rugby league, the Maroons are taking lessons from their last trip to the MCG ahead of Wednesday night's Origin Game 2. On that occasion in 2024, the Blues scored a big win after racing to a 34-0 lead at halftime. Maroons forward Ruben Cotter says Queensland will be better for that experience.
8: Yeah, we took a lot out of that game. Probably a bit of a turning point for us. We didn't go after the physicality and go after, you know, the war side of things. So we know how important it is to come out and start physical.
1: Adelaide are on the cusp of the AFL's top four after thumping the Western Bulldogs last night by 57 points. Dogs coach Luke Beveridge.
9: I mean, the thing that awakens you the most is how we couldn't match what they did at the start of the game. You give them credit, but now we've hopefully learned a lesson and see if we can grow from it.
1: Tonight, Geelong host Gold Coast. And the opening match of the FIFA World Cup has seen three red cards issued. Two South African players were sent off in their 2-0 loss to co-host Mexico, who also had a player marched at injury time. This afternoon, South Korea faced Czechia. And Australia have slumped to their worst ever start to a one-day international, with Bangladesh romping to an historic series victory over the reigning world champions. Australian Independent Radio News.
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11: Great to have your company. It's today's hits here. Duran Duran are back, and this time they've teamed up with the one and only Nile Rodgers. And add to that, the powerhouse Aussie vocals from Gabriella Chilney. Remember Sweet About Me from 2008? And a rising new voice you're going to want to remember, Griffin McIntyre. Yes, folks, the son of New Kids on the Block's Joey McIntyre. To start things off, here's Jimmy the Queen with All I Need.

Darcy Lane, reflecting on a person's struggle to see the red flags in a toxic relationship with Push Through. Referencing the classic vampire story, Camilla, with Jude York. There's nothing more important than freedom and love. Throwing a disco party together, Duran Duran featuring Nile Rodgers with Free to Love. And Jimmy the Queen to start things off with All I Need. It's Wired for Sound on 88.6 Plenty Valley FM, playing the freshest sounds from your favourite chart toppers alongside the best in independent music. The son of one-fifth of the 80s and 90s group New Kids on the Block's Joey McIntyre, Griffin McIntyre. He'd rather avoid being in a boy band and prefers to go it alone. Good for you, Griffin. He's Risk It All. I hold on.

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Often compared to the late Amy Winehouse and best known for her 2008 song Sweet About Me, Gabriella Chilmi is back with Pure Love. He first gained attention on YouTube before going mainstream. AJ Mitchell with Hold You Up, Ollie Hunt with Speedy, and Griffin McIntyre with Risk It All. Daphne is the alter ego of Sydney drummer and producer Alistair Hayes. Here he is with 28.

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Books Kid and Noonga Kartagen wrote about the experience of an anxiety attack and grief. 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
1: I'm Mark Dransfield. A cybercrime syndicate which washed more than $500 million for international hackers has been dismantled by a global police operation. More from Toby Goff.
2: Two foreign administrators have been arrested in the US state of Georgia following a Europol-led sting targeting an underground dark web service known as Audi A6. For over a decade, the network allegedly took illegally obtained cryptocurrency from cybercriminals, cleaned it, and converted it into traditional currencies. The service is suspected of laundering more than $542 million between 2022 and 2025. Local investigators discovered the syndicate was used to launder a ransom payment extorted from an Australian business during a recent cyber attack. More than 30 servers have been seized, dozens of websites taken down, and over $1 million in crypto assets frozen as global investigations continue. Toby Goff reports.
1: Tasmania police are investigating a shed fire in Richmond this morning where the body of a man was located. Fire service crews extinguished the blaze in a 6x9 metre steel shed next to a house. A body was located inside the shed. Police say investigations continue, but it's believed the fire was deliberately lit. Police believe they've now found the body of a Sydney woman missing since 2018. A man remains before the courts, accused of murdering 71-year-old Nadir Sensoy, who was last seen at her Prospect home. Forensic testing is ongoing to confirm the identity of the remains found this week. Superintendent Darren Batchelor says they've searched an area of Seven Hills multiple times over a matter of months.
3: I have to acknowledge the tenacity and dedication of those detectives. Even though they did put a person before the courts, they never gave up trying to find Ms. Sensoy's body and give some comfort for her family.
1: Queensland researchers have found social media platforms can offer mental health support for women during pregnancy and early motherhood. Georgia Condick has details.
4: Depression and anxiety are common during pregnancy and the first year after giving birth. And women living in regional and remote areas often have a harder time because of isolation and limited health services. James Cook University researchers have been asking North Queensland mums if social media is providing support. They say it is, and by connecting them with other mums and providing easy access to useful information. Despite these benefits, experts stress the importance of monitoring online content to protect users from false information, privacy risks and negative social pressures. Georgia Condek reporting.
1: SpaceX's initial public offering, or IPO, has drawn record interest from Australian investors. It's understood CommSec closed its books after receiving 30,000 bid applications for the historic NASDAQ float. But Scott Phillips from the Motley Fool says investors should tread carefully.
5: A $1.8 trillion valuation for a business doing $18 billion in sales. Now, trillions, billions, there's lots of big numbers there. The reality is this thing is going to list at 100 times its sales.
1: Checking the Aussie share market, the All Ords is trading up 166 points at 90.02. One Australian dollar is buying 70.32 US cents. This is Air News. The FIFA World Cup has opened with a win for co-hosts Mexico, as Air Sport's Graham Davis reports.
6: There was plenty of drama in the opening game of the World Cup that produced more red cards than goals as Mexico had a comfortable 2-0 win over South Africa. It went ahead in the ninth minute through Quiñones before Stioli was dismissed after bringing down Gutierrez in the 42nd minute. Midway through the second half, Jimenez added a second before two more red cards. Suárez's dismissal saw South Africa reduced to 9 players before Mexico's captain Montes received his marching orders from the Brazilian referee in the 90th minute. Graham Davis for Air Sport.
1: AFL and a 9-goal blitz set up Adelaide's 57-point demolition of the Western Bulldogs last night. Crows coach Matthew Nix says they didn't take their foot off the pedal.
7: We pressured all game. The Bulldogs lifted in that second quarter and really took it to us. But that, even there, that's probably even more pleasing is the fact that, you know, even when we were challenged in that second quarter, we didn't budge. We are a pressure team. We embrace and we love the contest. We knew we had to bring it.
1: Tonight, Geelong hosts Gold Coast. Lawson Humphreys returns for the Cats. And Broncos coach Michael Maguire is adamant his team can pull off the unthinkable and defend their NRL premiership after a 48-6 loss to the Rabbitohs. Tonight, the Dolphins host the Roosters in Brisbane. Australian Independent Radio News.
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11: We're bringing you back to a massive year in music. We're talking about the feel-good song from DNCE, Justin Timberlake owning the dance floor, Justin Bieber dropping some of his smoothest, most stripped-back moments, and a rising star in Dua Lipa starting to shape the sound of what was coming next. This is 2016. 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The massive 2016 dance-pop collaboration, Calvin Harris and Rihanna with This Is What You Came For. Bye.

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We're taking you straight back to the biggest sounds of 2016 with Justin Timberlake, Can't Stop the Feeling, the feel-good anthem tied to the Trolls soundtrack, the tongue-in-cheek pop anthem with DNCE and Cake by the Ocean, Jonas Blue featuring Dakota, reimagining Tracy Chapman's classic hit Fast Car, and Calvin Harris and Rihanna with This Is What You Came For. The early breakthrough hit for Dua Lipa with Be The One. Here it is.

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And Dua Lipa with Be The One. Here's Pink from the original motion picture, Alice Through the Looking Glass, with Just Like Fire. I know

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That's 2016 done and dusted on Wired for Sound. Thanks for hanging out with us. Keep it locked.

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1: I'm Mark Dransfield. Pauline Hanson's fundraising trip could be derailed tonight in Melbourne by protesters. Dennis O'Kane reports.
2: The fundraiser is being tagged an Evening for Victoria cocktail party. The function is set down for the Casa Giorgio Italian restaurant in Mooney Ponds, although there are now doubts about the exact location. The event featuring Pauline Hanson and Barnaby Joyce has sparked a major protest rally outside the venue. Hanson's chief minder, James Ashby, not concerned.
3: When the filth come out and want to protest against One Nation, you know you're doing something right.
2: Victorian socialist candidate and anti-fascist Omar Hassan says he's not worried about Hanson supporters turning on them.
4: We're very confident that opponents of this far-right filth will outnumber the far-right.
2: Dennis O'Kane, Melbourne.
1: Police are searching for the body of a woman after an alleged kidnapping in Sydney's northwest. More from Dusty Fitzpatrick.
5: Officers launched an investigation when the woman's car was found empty at Winston Hills. The discovery was made a day after the 58-year-old was last in contact with her family. Following inquiries, detectives travelled to the state's south coast. There, they arrested a 33-year-old man along a fire trail in bushland south of Nowra. He's been charged with murder. The woman's body hasn't been located. Dusty Fitzpatrick, Sydney.
1: Josie Murray, the grandmother of missing 4-year-old Gus Lamont, has faced court on a firearms charge. The 75-year-old was arrested and charged with owning or possessing a silencer in February. She's not facing any charges over the disappearance of Gus, despite being named a suspect. The 4-year-old vanished in September, and despite numerous searches in South Australia, his remains are yet to be found. Victoria police have busted a house painting racket exposing a jewellery heist. Christy Cooper explains.
6: Two tradies were hired to paint houses across the state's north, but once inside, they allegedly helped themselves to thousands of dollars worth of precious jewellery. Police say the racket was uncovered during raids in Yarrawonga last week. It's believed they were pawning the items at a local store. Two men and a woman were arrested. They're accused of stealing from 4 homes, but police say they worked on dozens more, urging other potential victims to come forward. Christy Cooper, Melbourne.
1: Curtin University is looking for adults who suffer from frequent migraines to take part in a new clinical trial. It's exploring whether disturbances in blood flow regulation within the brain impacts the frequency and severity of migraine attacks. Professor John Mamo says targeted nutritional supplements could help prevent attacks.
7: We've identified components that are generated in organic materials, you know, plants and protein products, which have a really good protective effect, effectively concentrated them, combined or formulated several of them together to provide synergistic benefit.
1: And in air showbiz, 6 Australian music greats have been inducted into the ARIA Hall of Fame. Garimal, Jenny Morris, Kate Sobrano, Spiderbait, The Living End and Vicar and Linda Bull were named at a special standalone ceremony in Sydney last night, celebrating the ARIA's 40th anniversary. This is AIR News. Adelaide's 57-point demolition of the Western Bulldogs last night lifts the Crows to the cusp of the AFL's top 4. Dogs coach Luke Beveridge says they were outclassed.
8: I thought all over the park, they were impressive and we just were second rate. I mean, the good thing was we managed to stabilise the game. You know, I believe in the boys and I genuinely thought in the middle part of the game that we were coming, and then each time, you know, it looked promising, we'd give away a free kick in our forward 50 and just sap the energy a bit.
1: The Perth Bears and head coach Mal Meninga have been sanctioned under new NRL anti-tampering rules. The NRL has issued 2 separate breach notices after Meninga name-dropped 3 potential players he'd consider signing, including Bulldogs star Matt Burton. Meninga's $20,000 fine has been suspended, and the club has 5 business days to respond to the punishments. Mexico has made a dream start at the World Cup, recording a 2-0 win at home against South Africa. The result sealed with a second goal midway through the second half, as heard on SBS.
9: That's a great ball, Jimenez! That should be the point in the bag! And already a big first step to qualification for Mexico!
1: And a short time ago, it was 1-1 in the South Korea versus Czechia game. Australian Independent Radio News.
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0: Catherine Rexes and Grace Jones. 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

checking out the news until my eyeballs fail to see. I mean to say that every day is just another rotten mess. And when it's gonna change, my friend, is anybody's guess. So I'm watching and I'm waiting, hoping for the best. Even think I'll go to pray every time I hear them saying that there's no way to delay that trouble coming every day. No way to delay that trouble coming every day. Wednesday I watched a riot, I seen the cops out on the street. Watch them throwing rocks and

Every time I hear them saying that there's no way to delay that trouble coming every day. No way to delay that trouble coming every day.

You can cool it, you can heat it, cause baby I don't need it. Take your TV tube and eat it, and all that phony stuff on sports and all the unconfirmed reports. You know I watch that rotten box until my head began to hurt from checking out the way the newsmen say they get the dirt before the guys on channel so-and-so. And further they assert that any show they'll interrupt to bring you news if it comes up. They say that if the place blows up, they will be the first to tell, cause the boys they got downtown are working hard and doing swell. And if anybody gets the news before it hits the street, they say that no one blabs it faster, their coverage can't be beat. And if another woman driver gets machine gun from a seat, they'll send some joker with a brownie and you'll see it all complete. So I'm watching and I'm waiting, hoping for the best. Even think I go to praying every time I hear them saying that there's no way to delay that problem.

kitchens and the shops who used to sell their brooms and mops and every other household item. Watch a mob just turn and bite them, and they say it served them right because a few of them were white. And it's the same across the nation, black and white discrimination. Yeah, and you can't understand me and all that other jazz they hand me in the papers and TV and all that mass stupidity that seems to grow more every day. Each time you hear something it would say, he wants to go and do you in, cause the color of your skin just don't appeal to him, no matter if it's black or white, because he's out.

Price is Right. And if a million more agree, there ain't no great society, as it applies to you and me. Our country isn't free, and the law refused to see if all that you can ever be is just a lousy janitor. And unless your uncle owns the store, you know that five and every four just won't amount to nothing more than watch the rats go across the floor and make up songs about being poor.

Neil Young, Ohio. And Frank Zappa, Trouble Every Day. Tedious, isn't it? At 88.6, Lenny Valley FM.

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1: I'm Mark Dransfield. One of the nation's most prolific pedophiles has had his appeal to reduce his sentence denied. Chloe Affleck reports.
2: Ashley Paul Griffith is currently serving a life sentence after pleading guilty to more than 300 sexual abuse offences against 69 young girls. The former childcare worker committed the offences while working at early learning centres across Brisbane and Italy over an almost 20-year period. In 2024, he was ordered to serve 27 years behind bars before being eligible for parole. But last month, Griffith's lawyers lodged an appeal, arguing it was manifestly excessive and did not reflect the 48-year-old's cooperation with the investigation. The Court of Appeal dismissed the application this morning, with Judge Justice John Bond saying the basis of the appeal understated the harm caused by Griffiths and that his offending corroded trust in the childcare sector. The end to this appeal now paves the way for a possible extradition to New South Wales, where Griffith is facing more than 100 charges. Chloe Affleck, Brisbane.
1: Police are appealing for help to find the body of a woman they believe was kidnapped and murdered in Sydney's northwest. The 58-year-old failed to return home from a meeting with a relative in Winston Hills on Monday. A 33-year-old man has now been arrested on the state's south coast and charged with murder. Superintendent Barry Vincent says officers found the woman's phone with the accused.
3: It is still subject to digital forensic examination. The only information I can provide is that we believe he headed west of the Blue Mountains, and we're just narrowing down timeframes and specific locations where communities in those areas may be able to assist.
1: Tasmania police are investigating a shed fire in Richmond this morning where the body of a man was located. Fire service crews extinguished the blaze in a 6x9 metre steel shed next to a house. A body was located inside the shed. Police say investigations continue, but it is believed the fire was deliberately lit. A woman who went missing in WA's goldfields a week ago has been found safe. 24-year-old Crystal Johnston went missing around 40 kilometres north of Menzies last Friday, and a major coordinated search was launched to find her. Police have confirmed she's been found at a station in Kookanee and will be taken to a local hospital for a checkup. US President Donald Trump claims a deal with Iran to end the current conflict and reopen the Strait of Hormuz is close to being finalised. He says he's called off more strikes on the back of the development.
4: We just made a great settlement of the war with Iran, and we're going to be subject to finalisation of documents. We should get done over the next few days. Probably have a signing maybe in Europe, and great thing.
1: However, an Iranian foreign ministry spokesperson says talk of a deal is speculation and nothing's been finalised. An Australian dental products company has paid more than $100,000 in penalties over misleading social media ads. The consumer watchdog says random shoppers in high smile videos were actually employees of the company. The ACCC says one product was also sold as removing stains when it actually only hid them temporarily. This is AIR News. The Cats welcome back Lawson Humphreys in their clash with the Suns in Geelong tonight. Mitch Edwards has also been added to the team after being managed last week. The Suns have recalled experienced defender Charlie Ballard to bolster the tall stocks in their back six. Meantime, Dean Solomon is the front runner to coach Essendon ahead of favourite son James Hurd, with Bombers president Andrew Welsh reportedly endorsing the interim boss to get the job full time. NRL and Broncos coach Michael Maguire is adamant his team can pull off the unthinkable and defend their premiership. A 48-6 loss to the Rabbitohs has dropped Brisbane to 14th on the table with just 5 wins from 14 games. Maguire says they've been hit hard with injuries and will get their chance to make a late run.
5: Albeit we're probably in a bit of a tough hold at the moment, or tough situation at the moment, we'll get those boys back at some stage. Yeah, we all know what the team's capable of doing.
1: Tonight, the Dolphins host the Roosters in Brisbane. And there are fitness concerns for Australia's first-choice striker ahead of their FIFA World Cup opener on Sunday. Mo Touré is in doubt after missing training ahead of the Socceroos' clash with Turkey in Vancouver. Meantime, South Korea has started its campaign with a 2-1 win over Czechia, fighting back from a goal down. Australian Independent Radio News.
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My name's Friday. 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I carry a badge.

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0: their job. 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
1: A woman is like a... is like a... artichoke. 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
6: Life-changing care shouldn't cost you the earth.
7: I'm Mark Dransfield. Federal police have helped international authorities smash an offshore money laundering syndicate. The group known as Audi A6 is accused of washing over $500 million for global cyber criminals. Two men were arrested in Georgia following a Europol-led sting that took down the service. Opposition leader Angus Taylor has sidestepped questions about the possibility of a preference deal with One Nation. Mr. Taylor and the new federal Liberal Party president, Tony Abbott, have previously flagged the possibility of a deal with the minor party. It follows rising support for One Nation in opinion polls. But campaigning in Perth, Mr. Taylor says he's not focused on preference deals.
8: We are 18 months or 2 years away from an election. My focus is on the Australian people, is on the prosperity and the opportunities for Australians and Western Australians. That's my focus.
7: Josie Murray, the grandmother of missing four-year-old Gus Lamont, has avoided jail after pleading guilty to a firearms charge. The 75-year-old has been handed a $10,000 fine after facing a South Australian court. Police say the charge of having a silencer is unrelated to her grandson's disappearance last September. A business group says concerns are mounting over the impact strike action in the Pilbara could have on the nation's economy. Sean Bindley reports.
9: Union members at BHP's Port Hedland iron ore hub can now down tools with 5 days' notice, though a date hasn't been set. The Chamber of Commerce and Industry claims strike action will inflict significant economic and reputational damage. The Australian Manufacturing Workers Union West Australia Secretary, Steve McCartney, says BHP needs to act after months of failed negotiations.
10: They're whinging about money and they're whinging about the fact that they're not job fit ready to deal with unions. But we're not asking for a huge amount of money. And these guys make, you know, $439,000 per worker in the last 5 years on average. So they're actually making enough money to give these guys a pay rise.
9: A spokesperson for the company says it remains focused on reaching an outcome. But in the event of union disruptions, strong contingency plans are in place. Sean Bindley, Air News.
7: New research shows children starting secondary school are at the greatest risk of social media distress. Lee Harrison explains.
11: A landmark decade-long study by the Murdoch Children's Research Institute has found the dangers of using social media for 2 hours or more a day were the greatest for students aged 12 to 13. It looked at the behaviour and mental health of 1,200 children and found it was especially harsh for girls. For every 100 females in this age group, there were 11 extra cases of poor well-being and severe depressive symptoms a year down the track compared to friends who were on social media less than an hour a day. Scientists at Deakin University say the start of puberty for girls often means they're more sensitive to peer approval and exclusion. Lee Harrison, Air News.
7: And the retailer Kmart is going back to the future. As part of a store makeover, it's moving cash registers back to store entrances and doing away with staff checking receipts on the way out. This is Air News. Tennis and the grass court season continues for two Aussies, as Air Sport's Paul Walsh reports.
12: Two Australians remain in contention at the Libema Open in the Netherlands, with Alex de Minaur due to play Benjamin Bonzi from France for a place in the semi-finals, while Ayla Tomjanovic will continue her round two match against Diana Jastremska, with the match halted due to poor light, with the scoreline sitting at one set all. In other tennis news, Australia's Priscilla Hohn has taken to social media to highlight the disparity between the prize money for the men's winner being $180,000 and the women $53,000. Hon's post read, same tournament, same draw, different paycheck. At Libema, both men and women play the best of three sets. Paul Walsh for Air Sport.
7: AFL, and Dean Solomon is the front runner to coach Essendon ahead of favourite son James Heard. Bombers president Andrew Welsh reportedly has endorsed the interim boss to get the job full time. Tonight, Geelong hosts Gold Coast. Lawson Humphreys returns for the Cats. NRL and Broncos coach Michael Maguire is adamant his team can pull off the unthinkable and defend their premiership after a 48-6 loss to the Rabbitohs. Tonight, the Dolphins host the Roosters in Brisbane. And the opening match of the FIFA World Cup has seen three red cards issued as co-host Mexico beat South Africa 2-0. Meantime, in the second match of the tournament, South Korea beat Czechia 2-1. Last storm.
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16: Cloudy overnight, heading down to 14 tonight. Rain tomorrow from around 10 o'clock onwards, a top of 17 expected. 15 on Monday, mostly sunny with the slight chance of a shower in the morning. And then 18 to start the week on Monday, partly cloudy with showers in the evening. Right now, we're sitting on a top of 18 degrees at Mill Park. It's 18 at St Andrews. It's 18 at Lower Plenty as well. Just 16 at Whittlesea.
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16: It is indeed Friday afternoon. It's Friday Drive. It's Darcy here with you this afternoon, kicking off the weekend. It is just about the weekend. What? 5 o'clock coming up, nearly the weekend, you know. Aren't you excited? I am. I actually have a busy weekend ahead, but I'm still excited. It's just that feeling of the weekend's in the air, you know. It's going to be good. Speaking of good, I've got a pretty good show lined up for you this afternoon. I've got some interesting stuff on the way, plenty of music, a little bit of chatter. We're going to be looking at traffic and stuff as well to make sure you get home all right. Coming up after 5 o'clock, we've got the Five at Five, five classic songs to get your weekend started properly. And right now I've got a song that is not a classic, but yet when I first heard this song a few years ago, I just assumed it was one that I'd never heard from, well, before I was around, because it really sounds like it came straight out of the 70s or something. This very much, you can tell these guys were listening to Zeppelin and stuff when they made this song. This is Greta Van Fleet from, yes, 2017, The Highway Tune.

It's that everlasting love you two here on Plenty Valley FM. It's a great song, isn't it? Hope you're having a fantastic afternoon. Hope it's getting off to an all right start for you so far. We've got plenty more great stuff on the way as well. In fact, we're going to be crossing the ditch very shortly with a song that, well, you might have heard it, you might not. You might have heard the band, you might not. They did pretty well over in the land of good old New Zealand, and they're actually not too bad at all as well. We love to claim they're good ones, right? But right now, a band that very much comes from Australia and very much has had a lot of big hits. This one, not actually one of them, surprisingly, even though it's a ripper of a song. It's Powderfinger. Who really cares? This is Friday Drive. Darcy here with you.

0: out of New Zealand, out of Dunedin, the Chills there from the early 80s. 1984, I believe that song came out. Love My Leather Jacket. Did pretty well in their homeland, went to number four. As far as I can tell, it didn't even cross the ditch. And I get it. It would have been pretty hard to break out of New Zealand, particularly in the 80s. But yeah, a song that still does get around a little bit, at least over there whenever I've been over there. And yeah, you can see why they love it, can't you? You're listening to Plenty Valley FM. It's Darcy here with you this afternoon for the Friday drive. I've got plenty more on the way. In fact, I've got a little bit of Tracy Chapman on the way. You can't go wrong. And believe it or not, Supergrass. Stick around.
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3: Nearly 71% of parents know that their kids are not confident swimmers, and nearly half of all parents don't get them swimming lessons. 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The 0 to 5-year-old area is the really big high risk. 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Is the gate self-closing? 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

Tracy Chapman with Fast Car here on Plenty Valley FM. It's Darcy here with you this afternoon for the Friday drive. Something fascinating about that particular song is it's the song that, for starters, you know Tracy Chapman by. You hear it everywhere, it gets around for good reason. It's a good song. But the interesting thing is she played that song live at Nelson Mandela's 70th birthday celebrations in 1988. Almost to the day, in fact, June the 11th, so that was yesterday, nearly 40 years ago, 38 years ago to be exact. She was already booked to play. There is a bit of a legend around this story that she just had to be sort of pulled up and played as a bit of a nobody on stage. She was actually originally booked to play, but she ended up moving up her slot and playing a larger slot apparently to fill in for Stevie Wonder, who just so happened to be unable to play. And there's sort of urban legends around that. The story there goes that apparently he couldn't play because some hard drives failed that had some recordings on them or something, and he stormed out or whatever. There's a bunch of different versions here, so I'm just going by, you know, hearsay. But anyway, Stevie Wonder was unable to play and Tracy Chapman filled in, and well, the rest is history. She was there amongst some huge names as well. She played with people like George Michael, Sting, the Bee Gees were up there, Whitney Houston, Peter Gabriel, even Dire Straits, the whole lot of them were there. It's a big deal, right? So there you go. And she also, you know, it's 2 or 3 years ago, she was back up on stage joining Luke Combs, the country singer who covered the song, who made it sort of big again for the 10 millionth time just since I've been alive, in all honesty. Yeah, there's a lot of big covers of that song, but, you know, you can never really go without the original, in my opinion. Speaking of original music, here's Aussie group Kingswood. I've played them a lot on the radio, but their brand new single is out called The Action, and so naturally we better take a listen.

0: Elton John and the Street Kids. That's one of his songs that you may not have heard before. His 1975 album, Rock of the Westies, one of the singles off that one. Pretty catchy to start your weekend, start your drive home on a Friday afternoon. 5 o'clock ain't that far away. It's 18 minutes to five. Whatever you're getting up to this weekend, make the most of it, you know. But speaking of what you might be getting up to this weekend, actually, if you're planning the 40, if you're planning to go big time and go down into the city, well, you've got a few options. You might want to hit the road already if you want to go to the game tonight, because it's down at GMHBA in Geelong. The Cats are indeed playing the Rising Suns, who are up to eighth. It's got to be one of their best positions they've ever done in the league so far. That would be a very interesting game to see, especially with the Cats being, well, right up there, third or fourth at the moment. So that'd be one to go and check out. But like I said, get moving. But also tomorrow, if you wish, you can head into the G to see the Bombers play. Well, they're going to play the Demons. I think I can probably tell you what the outcome of that game might be. But nonetheless, you never know. It could be a big upset. The rest of the games on tomorrow are, of course, overseas, interstate at Optus. The Roos are playing the Eagles over in Perth. You can sit down and watch that one tomorrow afternoon, and tomorrow night, Port Adelaide playing the Swans at Adelaide Oval in Adelaide. There's also a few games on Sunday as well to go and check out. It looks like it'll be a bit of a weekend of footy, and there's plenty of local footy that I haven't even got to mention yet that you can go and check out. The Northern Football Netball League, and indeed, you can even listen to it right here on Plenty Valley FM tomorrow afternoon. Just a heads up on the roads at the moment, quite heavy on the Hume outbound and also the Ring Road heading Greensboro bound. Plenty Road very heavy through Mill Park. And one you should watch out for, I'm getting reports of possibly an accident just past the Boulevard on Dalton Road heading outbound, not too far off of the Ring Road, causing pretty heavy delays right back to the Ring Road. So do avoid that area if you can at the moment. You're listening to Friday Drive.
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Jyoti Prakash Mishra, or as you might know him, White Town, Your Woman. A song that did indeed go to number one, at least in his hometown or hometown? Home country of the UK back in 1997. It's something just a little bit different to drive you home this afternoon as we kick it up just a little bit of a notch as we head up to 5 o'clock, possibly the best single time of the entire week. Look, we do have the 5 o'clock news update coming up very shortly as well. I've got the 5 at 5 lined up after 5 o'clock. We're going to have some great classics in there. Some from the 60s even. We're going to have a little bit of the Kinks in there. We're going to have the Angels as well, go a bit Aussie, a few 80s ones to get you started. And even a little bit of Van Halen as well. So stick around. Right now, though, a song to see us up to the news. Here's The Naked and Famous. Keeping along with this more modern theme for you. He's Punching in a Dream. This is the Friday Drive.

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3: Hello there, I'm Terry Daniel. The opposition has branded next week's parliamentary inquiry into the federal government's tax changes as a sham. The hearing will examine Labor's decision to rein in the capital gains discount and negative gearing concessions. But some vocal critics of the changes have been stopped from taking part. Liberal leader Angus Taylor says the government's decision to block people from the inquiry is problematic.
4: This inquiry is a sham. It is an absolute sham. The very people who should be in front of the inquiry talking about Labor's toxic taxes have been prevented from doing so.
3: Victorian Premier Jacinta Allen's popularity has plummeted following yet another devastating poll for Labor. The new Demos AU Premier National Poll, seen by the Herald Sun, puts Labor's primary vote at just 21%, behind both the Coalition on 30 and One Nation on 23. Just 18% of voters in Victoria hold a positive view of the Premier. Charges have been laid following a major drug crackdown in Brisbane's nightclub precinct. Mark Dransfield has more.
5: Nearly 50 people have been charged after the four-week cocaine trafficking investigation in Fortitude Valley. It resulted in police seizing $40,000 in cash, illicit drugs and a knife. Acting Superintendent Matthew Blund says it's evident from this operation that police have no tolerance for drug offences.
6: Our message to anyone who participates in drug offending or is considering it, is that police are proactively identifying and targeting these offences. Anyone found in possession of drug or engaging in drug-related offences can expect to face serious consequences.
3: Tributes are flowing for a star Victorian sprinter killed on a family holiday overseas. Christy Cooper has more.
7: 25-year-old Gemma Stapleton was in the prime of her life. A stall gift finalist, confident she could win the next one. But her life was cut short in a tragic accident while holidaying with her family in Bali. Her brother Joel shared the devastating news on social media. The siblings frequently training together. This is their voices, recorded in 2024.
8: They've really taken us under their wing and made us feel part of their family. So,
9: especially Rowdy.
8: Yeah. And Keely, KV, Pookie, my rocket.
7: Gemma had been training under coach Craig Mayer, who described her as one of a kind.
10: Gemma is probably the most vivacious girl that I've ever met in my life. She has this infectious smile and personality, and I don't think I've ever seen a day that she didn't smile or dance. In terms of where we've seen her going, we definitely believe that there was a stall gift coming.
3: And in air environmental news, three pelicans being treated after an oil spill at Alexandra Canal in Sydney last week are progressing well toward their release back into the wild. Taronga Wildlife Hospital senior veterinarian Tim Portis says the birds were completely black and almost unrecognisable when his team began treatment.
11: And that's a process that often involves two, three, sometimes four washes. And then those birds need to stay with us in care until they are able to re-waterproof their feathers. The oil strips that out and then the detergent removes that, and so they need to be waterproof before they can be released back to the wild.
3: Briefly in other news, Australian Federal Police have aided in an international operation which has dismantled a multi-million dollar cyber crime network spanning multiple continents. This is Air News. Canberra NRL coach Ricky Stewart has put his Canberra Raiders on notice ahead of tomorrow night's crucial clash with the Parramatta Eels. After a 26-0 thrashing from the Sydney Roosters, last year's NRL minor premiers have crashed to 13th on the NRL ladder. Stewart says their performance simply can't be repeated.
12: Everybody has a bad game every now and then. You don't want it as a coach, but I thought we were off last week. I thought it was our worst performance of the year, so that needs to be corrected. Certainly not character. We got loads of that, but we were flat and awful last week.
3: Tonight, the Origin hit Sydney Roosters and the Dolphins do battle at Suncorp Stadium in Brisbane. Had a huge boost for the Socceroos ahead of their opening game of the FIFA World Cup against Turkey on Sunday. Coach Tony Popovich has signed a contract extension through to the end of the 2027 Asian Cup. AFL News and the Brisbane Lions won't let their guard down when they take on the Richmond Tigers this weekend. Despite Richmond sitting second last, Brisbane say they're very wary of a side with nothing to lose. Coach Chris Fagan quick to highlight the Tigers' young talent.
9: Their good is really good. They're a young and enthusiastic teams and a team, and young and enthusiastic teams find ways to win sometimes. So, add to that, it's a little bit trickier playing at Belrive Oval.
3: And the AFL action tonight is in Geelong, the Geelong Cats taking on the Gold Coast Suns. Australian Independent Radio News.
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14: Cloudy overnight, heading down to 14 degrees. Rain tomorrow from around 10 o'clock tomorrow morning onwards, a top of 17 expected. 15 on Sunday, mostly sunny with a slight chance of a shower in the morning, and then 18 to kickstart our week on Monday. Partly cloudy with showers in the evening. Right now it's 17 at St Andrews, it's 18 at Lower Plenty at Mill Park as well. It's 16 degrees at Whittlesea.
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14: Indeed, it is Drive time. It is after 5 o'clock. It's 6 past 5 specifically. You know what that means. It's the weekend. And to start the weekend, I have 5 songs in a row, 5 classics for you. To get us started, to get you going, whether you might be out on the roads, you might even be lucky to be at home already with the weekend started. If you're going out for a night tonight especially, well, you know, this is your way to start it. And why not start, I would say, with a very, very, very apt song. Hopefully something you don't have to do. Loverboy, working for the weekend.

0: And it's Darcy here with you this afternoon, getting you home, getting your weekend started. You know, stick around because we've got some interesting songs that are very relevant to Melbourne at the moment. Stay tuned.
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0: Here's the Super Jesus. And if you like, you could see them tonight at the Prince Van Room in St Kilda. Here's their biggest and their best, in my opinion, Gravity.

There you go. Is your weekend started yet? Van Halen, Panama. It's 22 past 5 here on Plenty Valley FM. 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

Leon Thomas, Just How You Are, cool song, cool guy. He's in town at the moment. He's playing tonight, or at least hosting the official pre-party for himself, I guess, at Mrs. Collins, which is in Collins Street tonight, and then he's playing at the Forum tomorrow. Speaking of gigs, it is gig guide time. If you're up to nothing tonight, then oh my, do I have a list for you. And I should say it's not a complete list, but it's definitely a list. So starting off further north at the Graveyard Bar in Coburg, Matahari are playing tonight. Heading down High Street in Northcote, Ben Garens is playing at the Northcote Theatre. You've also got Amore and Dino and Pet Therapy at Bar 303 in Northcote. Rod Coote's playing at the Northcote Social Club. Dylan Wright also at Wesley Ann. Moving further up into Thornbury, Opa, the Beto Balkan Brass are playing at Shock Kickers in Thornbury. What a name. Banksy's also playing at the Cactus Room as well. Heading a little bit further over west in a way, we've got Origin playing at Stay Gold in Brunswick, which I wanted to give a shout out to because it is one of their last gigs before they very unfortunately close up in just under 2 weeks' time. So get along and support a good venue for as long as we can, as I think they may not be the last. Also playing, we have tonight the man himself, John Stevens of Noiseworks, playing tonight at the Forum. That'll be a cool one to get along to as well. Seen him play a couple times. He's still fantastic all these years later. Also, there's a few great gigs on tomorrow. Baglicker are playing at Cactus Room in Thornbury. Also, Grindhouse at Shock Kickers. Jordan Hart at the Northcote Social Club. Wobbly Boots at Wesley Ann. Chapel Hill at the Graveyard Bar in Coburg. Or, if they're not really your style, Vicar and Linda are also playing at the Recital Centre on the South Bank down in the city as well. That's very far from an exhaustive list, so that is just some of the stuff you can get along to this weekend. Let's have a little bit of Noiseworks, shall we? Hot Chili Woman.

Spacey Jane's new one, I Never See Her. I guess you don't. Off their new EP, Exit Wounds. Guess when that came out? Today. Brand new one for you here on Plenty Valley FM this afternoon. Getting your weekend started with new music as well. Who could have guessed? It's 22:06. It's great having your company this afternoon. As night very much settles in, I've got plenty of great music to get you through for the rest of your drive as well. In fact, I've got some stuff from No Doubt on the way. The Sunday is going to move more into the 90s for you. But right now, let's have a little bit of The Police, and they're the King of Pain.

0: Sting's the King of Pain, apparently. Who would have known? It's your local station, 88.6 Plenty Valley FM, The Police there. It's 5:45. 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Hey, coming up after the break, we've got a song talking about something that happened, what, exactly 35 years ago. See if you can pick it. 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

one of the best-selling records across the entire world ever. The Scorpions from 1990, singing about those fresh winds of change blowing through Moscow and the Soviet Union. And then on this day, 35 years ago, not too long after that very song came out, in 1991, the 12th of June, the Soviets, or at least the Russian Soviets, held their very first free election to elect the president of the Soviet Russian Federative Republic. And that man was Boris Yeltsin, who would go on to, well, he's famous for many things, leading a free Russia out of the Soviet Union not that long after this election. He's also famous for maybe being a man who could slur his words a lot from one or two different substances. He also won the 1996 Russian election in a very strange scenario where he probably, yeah, there's a very interesting story there. I mean, he won it free and fair, I'm pretty sure, but just there's a lot of history I could tell you about this guy. Let's just put it that way. Too much for a Friday afternoon, but there you go. On this day, 35 years ago, free elections in Russia for the first time, and how optimistic we were, how naive we were as well. All right, here's a set of songs to wrap up the show with a very, very similar theme. See if you can pick up what's running through these songs. Why are they so similar? This is the Friday Drive.

0: no doubt wrapping up the show this afternoon, Sunday morning, and before that, also the Sunday's summertime, Sunday double shot. It's not quite here yet, but we are looking to Sunday, looking to a 14 degree, pretty miserable Sunday, but at least it's the weekend now. It's all right. We can live in peace. Thanks so much for joining me this afternoon. It's been great having your company. Stick around. We're going to level on up with some country music after the news. Craig is in for classic rock class as well. And then we've got the kitchen sink coming up after 10, where Tony's going very prog rock. I will be tuning in for a little bit of King Crimson, and I definitely recommend you do too. Enjoy your weekend. Have a great afternoon.
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2: Hello there, I'm Terry Daniel. Opposition leader Angus Taylor is sidestepping questions about a preference deal with One Nation. He and new Federal Liberal Party President Tony Abbott have previously flagged the possibility. A series of opinion polls show One Nation is the most popular political movement in the country currently. But campaigning in Perth, Mr. Taylor says he's not focused on preference deals.
3: We are 18 months or 2 years away from an election. My focus is on the Australian people, is on the prosperity and the opportunities for Australians and Western Australians. That's my focus.
2: The New South Wales state government is being accused of abandoning regional New South Wales as a backlog in road and water upgrades grows. The opposition says it would devote a quarter of all new infrastructure spending to the regions if it were elected next year. New South Wales Nationals leader Gurmish Singh claims Labor has been funnelling regional road funds into metropolitan projects. He says given a quarter of the state's population lives outside the major cities, that should be reflected in public spending.
4: The percentage at the moment is about 13%, so they should receive at least 25% of the infrastructure funding, and that's what a re-elected coalition government will deliver. And people will notice that difference immediately, from, you know, better spending on roads, to all sorts of different infrastructure.
2: Victorian Education Minister Ben Carroll has denied Labor Party members are planning a leadership spill against Premier Jacinta Allen amid another dire poll for Labor. The new Demos AU Premier National poll puts Labor's primary vote at just 21%, behind both the Coalition on 30 and One Nation on 23. The deputy leader forced to answer questions about ongoing rumours of a challenge.
5: There will be no spill. Well, you're dealing with hypotheticals. Jacinta Allen is out every day working very hard. I've made it very clear I've got the job I want. I think education is the most important and indeed the best portfolio in government.
2: Calls are growing for Queensland pubs and clubs to extend opening hours during the FIFA World Cup. Lachlan Gray explains.
6: As football fever sweeps the nation, licensed venues are crying out for the state government to ease restrictions so fans can find an all-hours watering hole to watch the World Cup action. With games being played in unfavourable time zones across North and Central America, industry leaders say it doesn't make sense for businesses to lock punters out of a once-in-four-year event. Queensland Hotels Association Chief Executive Bernie Hogan believes the state laws are outdated.
7: How come everybody else in the world can stay up late or get up early, drink when they want, how they want?
6: It comes as debate builds around Brisbane's 24-hour economy, with growing calls for more nighttime offerings as the clock ticks towards 2032. Lachlan Gray, Brisbane.
2: A leading women's support service says they're struggling to keep up with the number of women escaping domestic violence. Women's Community Services has witnessed a 63% rise in the number of partners at risk of domestic homicide. Chief Executive Annabelle Daniels says the organisation delivered nearly 4,000 additional nights of safety last year.
8: It still wasn't enough. We still saw this huge increase in people coming to us for assistance. And we also know that whenever we open a new safe shelter, there are people who try to put themselves on a waiting list for our doors to be open.
2: Finally, to the Australian share market, the All Ords has closed up 169 points at 9,006. And one Australian dollar was buying 70.3 US cents. This is Air News. First up, AFL and St Kilda coach Ross Lyon says Max King continuing his rehab on the Gold Coast is a circuit breaker. King hasn't played at AFL level since the middle of the 2024 season and is listed as 1 to 2 weeks away on the Saints website. Lyon says the Gold Coast has been a change of scenery for King.
9: Well, it's just an internal process. It's just part of his rehab and change of environment. So his brother's up there, so some real nourishment for him and connection there, and get him away from the circus probably. to be fair, and freshen him up.
2: Tonight, the Geelong Cats play the Gold Coast Suns in Geelong. Tennis and the grass court season continues for two Aussies, as Air Sport's Paul Walsh explains.
10: Two Australians remain in contention at the Libema Open in the Netherlands, with Alex de Minaur due to play Benjamin Bonzi from France for a place in the semi-finals, while Ayla Tomjanovic will continue her round two match against Diana Jastremska, with the match halted due to poor light, with the scoreline sitting at one set all. In other tennis news, Australia's Priscilla Hohn has taken to social media to highlight the disparity between the prize money for the men's winner being $180,000 and the women $53,000 Australian dollars. Hon's post read, same tournament, same draw, different paycheck. At Libema, both men and women play the best of three sets. Paul Walsh for Air Sport.
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16: Hi there, I'm SCAD. Hope everything is well in your world. We're going to have some fun for the next hour, playing some great country music. We've got tracks from Kaylee Bell, Keith Urban, and much more. This week's country cover takes on a Miley Cyrus track. Let's get straight into the music, though. Here's Riley Green, Think of You as Drunk.

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Hayley Bell, Me For Me. You're tuned in to Level On Up Country with Skad. 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
1: The original version of this week's country cover is an iconic country pop power ballad performed by American singer Miley Cyrus. It was released on March 5th, 2009 and served as the lead single for Hannah Montana, the movie soundtrack. The song has since been one of Cyrus's most signature enduring anthems. And this week, we're featuring Bailey Zimmerman's cover of The Climb.

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Stella Lefty. I know. It is time for me to skedaddle out of the hot seat and make way for more great music. Hope you join me same time, same place next week. I'm going to leave you with Amber Lawrence, Sing Me Home. Until next time, Scatty-o.

0: Well, are we on or not? What? Did you hear the introduction? I certainly hope so. I might have to go through a whole heap of tests. Did you hear the intro? I for some reason it was coming through the desk, and not through the well. I don't think through the studio set. Why don't we? Let's have a go here. This is very embarrassing. We're in a different studio today, so let's see if this one comes out and see how it goes. Let's see here. Well, nothing yet. No, nothing yet. No, nothing yet. No, nothing yet. Let's have a look here. All plugged up, all in. Ah, folks, I think we might have to go to the other studio. I think we might have to play some station sponsor announcements and go into the other studio and see if we can fix all this up. Stay with us, folks. We're going to do that right now.
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2: You know, I love my dad. 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He had his problems, I suppose. Mum didn't get it. That just made things worse. Anyway, whatever happened, he kind of connected again. You know, he's still a funny guy, but he's back.
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0: Righto, let's give it a go. 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
0: Yes, we're just dealing with some

0: You are with Craig, and I can hear myself, but I don't think that we're coming through speakers and stuff, so I'm just going to try and keep working away here. I'm going to go with some music, and I'm going to see if we can get that going, and we'll begin with LaGrange. Yeah. Yeah.
1: Rumors spreading round in that Texas town about the shack outside the game. And you know what I'm talking about. 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They got a lot of nice girls.

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0: Oh, g'day, everybody. You know when you you walk in the door and you say, "Well, let's start again." So we probably need to start all over again. It is Classic Rock Class with Craig. A big thank you to the young man that was on before me. Absolutely brilliant, and country hour there that we had also, and what we played in between there. Let's just turn that volume down on the microphone just a bit. There it goes. It's Friday night. It is about 8 minutes after the hour, and we're getting our together. You're on your local station, 88.6 Plenty Valley FM. The name of the program is Classic Rock Class. In case it didn't come through at the start, I don't think it did. I don't think much of anything came through at the start, but here we are. And this is the wonders, this is the beauty. These are the difficulties with community radio, but these are the magnificent things, because I'm going to play you for 2.46 hours some of the coolest music. And, whenever I talk about the program being great, the music is great. I'm okay. Kind of just play it all and say some stupid things in between. We follow a kind of rock lectionary, you know, whatever is happening this week in the history that has passed, and I actually go by the last week. So, I'm playing tracks, and we have a classic rock artist of the week. We have an album of the week, and off we go. That's the way we do it. It's the way we roll. Our SMS number is 0468277886. If you want to contact us on SMS, that number again, 0468277886. I am also very aware that people have been contacting me for 10 years, 11 years on Facebook, and I'll have that up just as soon as we've rebuilt the studio. And I do mean tonight. And so you can contact me there also, or 94042111 is our telephone number. Gosh, I remembered that well with all the senility that's happening with me. And 94042111, SMS number 0468277886, Classic Rock Class. I don't take what's it called? I was going to say referrals. I do referrals weekly, yes. But if you want me to play something, let me know and I'll try and play it next week. So we jam-pack the show with, I come out the door with about 50 songs ready to play, and I know that I'm going to play 30 of them. And it's engineered to within an inch of its life when it's actually going, and going good. Artist of the Week this week will be Tony Levin, and Album of the Week, we're going to play some Clockwork Angels for you. That's going to be absolutely brilliant. Let's have a look at some weather for you. 17.1 degrees right now, and the weekend coming up. Today, and where's tomorrow? There's tomorrow, Friday. Today. That's today, Craig. Tomorrow, 17 degrees for Saturday with a late shower. Mostly sunny on the Sunday, 15 degrees with an overnight low of 8. And Monday, when I am in Cairns thinking of you, it's going to be 18 degrees. Very nice. Very not too bad weather at all, really, for winter. Not too bad. It has been a lot colder, and will get colder yet in Melbourne. All right, here's something that came out this week in history. Have we got it lined up, Craig? Yes, I think we have. Let's see how we go. There it is. Pictures of matchstick men. Status quo. Gonna have a great time tonight, all the same.

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0: Yeah.
1: Yeah. We're here. We're here. We're playing music.
0: Like I said, good to hear Empress. 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
1: We are here. We are live. We're just lacking a little bit of something.

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0: Ah, I'm finding the buttons, aren't I? Very, very nice. And you know, I've been in this studio many, many, many times over 11 years, but it's so different to the other one. And no more excuses, Craig. I'm with the show. You heard in training. If crap's going down, you act as if it's not. And it's great to have you aboard. It's great to have people that have already made comment. Oh, you're a stupid idiot, Craig. Oh, yes, it's good to hear the people that have already made comments, such as the Empress. And Paula is there sounding great, Craig. Thank you, Paula. Even though the studio, there's stuff going down. Yeah, that's true. But we've got it all together. And we're all together now. And I said the Empress and Rodman, who's changing Facebook pages yet again for the 54th time, is trying to make contact with us, I think. And others might be also. We said the SMS number is 0468 277 886. Or you can contact us as people are, because people are saying, no, don't give me a Classic Rock Class page. I want to do Classic Rock. That's all right. You can. It's okay. Everything's all right. It's all right. You can do that. And what else? 94042111. And while I'm at it, why don't you consider becoming a sponsor of not necessarily Classic Rock Class, but a station sponsor, and love to have to come out and talk to you about. I'm going out to talk to somebody myself. Not that I'm the best at it, but we'll have Tony with me, the absolute professional at these things, or young Craig. That'd be nice for Craig sitting in his seat going, he called me young. Because there's a number of Craigs at the station. There's about 30, and I'm about number 29 or 30 of them. And so anyway, we can come and talk to you about how it would be very much worth your while, particularly if you are in the northern suburbs of Melbourne, or the slightly outer northern suburbs of Melbourne, to consider your local station, 88.6 Plenty Valley FM, as a part of your campaign and our sponsorship. 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We have been doing this for about 31 years now, and we'll continue to do it as long as we have wonderful sponsorship and we're able to make it through and continue to play. Did you hear me just do that? Did you hear that? That's just making a statement. Yeah. The mics in here are very good in this new studio. Better be careful. No noises, no spurious noises now, Craig. We're going to take some station sponsor announcements, speaking of those things, and be back with you shortly and with more music where that all came from.
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0: And why don't we play this while we're talking about having a life? Well, we weren't talking about having a life. What about we start talking about having a life? The track I particularly like from the band Korn, I particularly like the verse that says, God told me that I've already got the life. You know, people are saying, come this way, come that way. But God says, oh, you've already got the life, dudes. You've already got it. And fancy Korn knowing that of all people. Wonderful, hey? Yeah. Fieldy on the bass. Listen to him. Mad.

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2: Oh, yeah. It was Steve Vai's birthday just recently. And if ever somebody added to a song and actually played within the song, and if anybody could play as well as Steve Vai does this, tell me who they are. Unbelievable. Public Image Limited. Ease.

0: Do you even know what you're doing, Craig? Do you know what you're doing?
1: I'm pressing buttons and I can hear myself, but now I can hear myself louder because I'm actually coming through. A big g'day to Wayne, who's unable to get too involved today because Wayne is doing the special. He's one of the coaches and one of the managers of the Special Olympics basketball. Basketball coordinator for the upcoming Special Olympics National Games. And good on you, Wayne. Absolutely brilliant stuff. And I've been listening to us for years and years, and a great guy to rub shoulders against and to argue about different things. And we do with Rick and we do with Rod and others. And but from all of us, all the best with it, Wayne. You keep going, bro, with that Special Olympic stuff. And we need people like you that are doing the stuff that you do. And I really mean it from the station and from me, Craig, and from all of us at Classic Rock Class. And that was... And that, of course, is Blue on Black from Kenny Wayne Shepherd. Now, I know, you know, and as I talk about other programs, I love to talk about the other programs on the station, and one of them is Mark Turner, the whipping post, and the live set all on Saturday night. And Mark often plays, you know, he's way more up to date with the blues, with you know, people like Kenny Wayne Shepherd and so forth. And I'm playing the same stuff that I heard when I was in high school. And it's only because, you know, I'm kind of, you know, realizing that others are doing all the more modern versions of these dudes. And I play the stuff that fits in with kind of classic rock class. If that's anything, that sounds rather stupid, and it is rather stupid. So don't even worry too much about that. You are with Craig, Classic Rock Class. People are making comment and we really, really appreciate your comments, and you can comment on SMS number 0468 277 886. Again, SMS number 0468 277 886 is our wonderful new way of contacting the station and saying, get off, Craig, you're a ratbag, but all I've got is the magnificent Pauline, the Empress. Hey, Craig, how's it going? It's going really good, Empress, and thank you so much for letting us know that you're listening in and you're catching up with the SMS number. Good on you, Empress. Good to hear from you. All right, we're going to have just a couple of station sponsor announcements, and we're going to be right back with more music. Then you can shake a stick at. Okay.
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1: 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Yeah, let's do it. Where's the little thingy, Bob? 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So, history, there's one. There it is. Yeah.
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and we'll just fade that out, shall we? Beautiful fade, Craig. History lesson 101, where we talk about what is happening in or what has happened in the history of rock music, particularly classic rock period. And so take it away, Steve Vai, 66 this week. Hence, we played These Things That Ease, or Ease as they call it, Public Image Limited, with Steve's beautiful, beautiful guitar solo at the end of that. Good on you, Steve. James Schaefer, Monkey, from the band Whatchamacallit. Korn, and we played Got the Life too with Monkey playing away there. Tony Levin, who is our artist of the week, is 80 years of age on June 6th, so last week, and he will be our artist of the week this week. We've got some really nice stuff from Tony coming up. Boz Skaggs, 82. Derek Trucks, 47. Speaking of Mark and the Whipping Post, Derek, the most wonderful slide player you could ever listen to, his birthday, 47 years of age. John Lord, 85 years of age from Deep Purple. Not 85 years of age, 85 years ago was born. So I had a number of those in heaven now. As a matter of fact, it's had about 10 in heaven. 10? Probably even more than 10. Has John in heaven. So heavenly birthdays. Good on you, John. Jaco Jaksic from King Crimson. And I've got a beautiful track from Jaco coming up and King Crimson. He's 68 years of age. John Wetton, 77 years ago, was born. We'll let Stephen Chaney do the John Wetton stuff, really. I'm not a huge, well, he's pretty good, John Wetton, I guess. And when I say Stephen, because, you know, Stephen does a lot of that earlier stuff with John and a big fan of his, I know. Some of the albums that were around this week, Metamorphosis, not from Iron Butterfly, what a shame, but from the Rolling Stones. It's a bit of a compilation album, big deal, 1970. Or was it 72? No, 75, as a matter of fact. Nobody's Perfect, Deep Purple live album, 1988, featuring a lot of their songs with Steve Morse on guitar. Ecology from Rare Earth, 1970. The Kids Are All Right from The Who. Yeah, all right, aren't they? Well, yeah, of course they are. You think they are? And I was about to swear then. I forgot myself. But I didn't swear, don't worry. Clockwork Angels, 19th and final album it was at that stage for Rush. And 2012 was the period of that. Octave from the Moody Blues. I find it's so funny. A friend of mine said, oh, you know, isn't it the Moody Blues, Octave, that's their 8th album, and Seventh Sojourn was their 7th album. No, wasn't. Seventh Sojourn was their 8th album, Octave was their 9th album, but there you go, as far as that's concerned. Suicidal Tendencies, Join the Army, 1987. One of These Nights from the Eagles. And you know that I had One of These Nights in the stacks, and I don't know where it's gone, but I wanted to play you that because I like that. In the end, Little Creatures from Talking Heads, 1985. Bill Bruford, One of a Kind, 1979. The Knack, Don't Care. But although the guitar work in that song, My Cherie or whatever it's called, no, I know, My Sharona, 79, came out. I'm such a rude mongrel. Dig from the album Adam Again, from the band Adam Again, came out in sometime. Gasoline Alley from Rod Stewart, 1970. All right, Chuck Rainey, you done hard, Chuck Rainey. No, it was actually Purdy, wasn't it, when he was with Steely Dan. Put the little sign, well, not just with Steely Dan, whoever hired, you know, Purdy to do his Purdy shuffle on the drums, you know, put that little sign up, said, you done hired the best in the business. Well, they did with Chuck Rainey too, one of the best in the business. Beautiful, beautiful bass players. Here's a track that you know. I think some of you might know it because of it's Larry Carlton on guitar, isn't it? It is Purdy on the drums. And it is Chuck Rainey on the bass. The track is a track, one of their most famous, called Kid Charlemagne. Now get along. Yeah, get along, Kid Charlemagne.

yeah. Oh, yeah. Come on, Larry. Come on, Chuck. Chuck Rainey on the bass. And because I like it so much, let's do another one with Chuck on the bass. It's called Peg. Listen to Chuck on that bass. He's so cool. Do-do-do.

0: Yeah. I think I think I cut through there and said Jay Grayson. Of course, Jay Graydon. And you know the story behind that beautiful song, Peg, from the album Asia. Of course, you can see you could probably even look it up on YouTube, but don't go do it now. 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But you can see on, the Classic Album Show, which is what this is. We're the Classic Album Show. I don't know that we're as good as them. I won't brag, but certainly the music is. Where they talk about, you've got Michael McDonald, who you heard there, and the two boys that were Steely Dan, and then you've got Purdy on the drums in Asia, and AJA Asia. So you've got Purdy on the drums, and you've got Chuck Rainey on the bass, and then they don't show the guitarists that they got in, but they got all the session musos that were around. I think they were on the East Coast at that time. And they got the different guitarists in, and they actually played the lead breaks for that for Peg. Jay Graydon came in, did it in one. But they were such perfectionists, Fagan and Becker, such utter perfectionists that drove everybody ruddy insane. And so, people in the end thought, oh, I don't know if I want to play with them. Don't know if it's worth the money. We don't get much. Just have the satisfaction on playing on a Steely Dan album. And everybody knew that on Steely Dan albums, the best of the best played. Jay Graydon came in and did that beautiful almost Hawaiian thing where he slides up the neck with his finger, not with a slide, with a bottleneck or a brass slide, but with his fingers up the neck, which almost sounds a little bit Hawaiian, but fit the lead break. The lead break fit the song out of about 12 takes that they did, and they had to say to even very, very professional guitarists, no, it's not going to fit. I wonder how those professional session musos took it, eh? But there it is. Did you hear Purdy also? One of the things that, Chuck Rainey said was, Walter Fagan said, you're not doing slap, are you? And, Chuck Rainey said, no, I ain't doing slap. And he said he slightly turned on the side. And you could hear it just in the chorus, Peg. You can hear, there's a slight kind of slap from Chuck. And Chuck says, I think I got away with it because they wouldn't know the difference. Well, he knows that they would. But anyway, there it is. And Peg and Chuck Rainey, happy, happy birthday to you, Chuck. Let's have some more station sponsor announcements and be back with our Artist of the Week. Hope that you're enjoying the show, folks.
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0: Oh, yeah, the telephone's going, but I'm sorry, folks. If you're listening and you please ring me again in a minute when we put some music on, because I'm not allowed to – well, how can I pick it up while I'm talking to you on radio? All right, well, let's play something here and then we'll get on with that. Here's something for you. Here's a song for you, a song called Mistreated. No, here's something else. I think Rodney will be first in to say who this is, of course. This is live. Not live the band, live from Osric Tentacles.

0: Live. Yes, no sound of clapping. I probably phased it out, you know. You know what Osric tentacles are like. They're a very strange band, but very magnificent band. The track was called Eternal Wheel from the Spice Doubt live album of Osric Tentacles 1998. Hope you enjoyed that. We're going to be back shortly. Now we're going to have our Artist of the Week very, very shortly.
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Classic Rock Class brings you Humanities 101. Classic Rock Artist of the Week. But first, would you sing? With me, the dulcet tones of BTO. Here we go. For days I have tried to stop singing. And I can't where you are.

And why do we play BTO? What's that got to do with classic rock artist of the week? Well, because, you know, if ever there was a classic rock artist, it's these dudes from BTO. I didn't like them that much when they were out. Now I think the world of them, they're great guys. Of course, Randy Bachman, or Bachman on guitar, is something else. He really is a wonderful guitarist. But enough of this cacophony. Out you go. Go on. Don't yell at me. Who do you think you're yelling at? Doing that at me. Off you go. And there they go. Go on. Tail between their legs. Anthony Frederick Levin, or Tony Levin. See? See how it works? 80 years of age. Born 6th of June. Thank you very much. 1946 makes him 80 years of age. Imagine Tony Levin being that old. And, you know, you always think that you saw him at the age that he is now, but there's photographs of him on all over the internet because he's been playing for years and years. He's played on a few thousand albums, you know, as a bassist, session musician. American musician, composer, specializing in electric bass guitars, Chapman stick. That's this stick that you hold in your hand. It's got about 12 strings on it. You play it like an upright bass. Only it's in your hand. It's like just the neck only. Amazing. He plays the upright bass too. Also sings and plays synthesizer. Levin is best known to his work in King Crimson, 1981 to 1984, then 1994 to 1998, then 2008, 2011 to 2011, then 2014 and across to 2021. With King Crimson. So he's best known for his work in King Crimson. But he worked also on all or many of the Peter Gabriel albums, The Scratch, The Car, The This, The That, all of the Peter Gabriel albums. And he's also a member of Liquid Tension Experiment. I'm going to play you something from Liquid Tension Experiment that you will love. Do not tune out. Bruford Levin, Upper Extremities, that's another band that he was with, obviously with Bill Bruford. And has led his own band called Stickmen. Now, I've got a tune from Stickmen and from Liquid Tension Experiment and from King Crimson and from, I said Stickmen, didn't I? So I'll say it again. Prolific session musician since the 1970s. Levin has played on over 500 albums. Oh, I think it'd be more than that. Some notable sessions include John Lennon, Herbie Mann, Sarah McLachlan, Paul Lacow, Stevie Nicks, Pink Floyd, Robbie Robson, Emma Diodato, Paul Simon, Lou Reed, David Bowie, Joan Armatrani, Tom Waits, Buddy Rich, Craig Madden, Todd Rundgren, Warren Zevon, Brian Ferry, etc., etc. There's about another 50 names there. I'm going to play some very interesting stuff for you today, and I'm going to begin. It's going to be interesting because I'm going to begin with something from Paul Simon that he plays on, because what I'm wanting to show you, children, gather ye round, children. What I'm wanting to show you is how he plays on rather commercial tracks right through to the last track that I'll play you from Liquid Tension Experiment, which in essence are the boys from Dream Theater, without, of course, wonderful John Myung on bass, because, of course, Tony's

playing bass. And without what's-his-face on the vocals, because it's going to be just a, it's just an instrumental track. And he wasn't in Liquid Tension Experiment anyway. So I'm going to begin with Paul Simon, and we're going to see how it goes. You're going to know this song very, very well, but I want you to listen to Tony Levin, our Artist of the Week, on the on this track. 80 years of age, Tony Levin. Enjoy. Yeah, 50 ways to leave your lover. You know that. Tony on the bass.

0: Ah, oh, yeah. And you thought, oh, just a standard pop song. But no. Well, quite a richly acclaimed song for its bass. You know, that kind of walking bass that goes up and up and up. Very, very nice, Paul Simon. Now, the next track is what Levin created, a thing called Funk Fingers. What are they? They're little drumsticks on the end of his fingers. So you kind of place them on your fingers, and you can actually get them commercially now. And it's like playing a percussive thing on the bass. And indeed, that's what he does in this particular track. I played this track last week. What was it for? It was not for Tony. It was for Peter Gabriel, of course. So it's a Peter Gabriel track. And this is, of course, Tony Levin playing. Have a listen to it. They are funky as anything. And it does have a very, very percussive sound on this particular track called Big Time.
1: Hi there.

And of course, from the Stickman album comes a track, Slow Glide, from Tony Levin. He's on the vocals on this too.

course, there are many, many albums that he played with King Crimson. A bit difficult to choose one. Let's do Frame by Frame. And later we're going to play Starless with him on bass for Yako Yaks, Yatsik and Live. So Frame by Frame, we might play Vroom from the Thrack album, then Liquid Tension. Yeah, our artist of the week, Tony Levin.

Yes, and Vroom from Thrax. Thrack. What's the matter with me tonight? Thrack, no S. Notice the difference between the start songs and these songs. The progression.

I get you. What was it, Rick or someone said, very interesting, creative. To me, you didn't like it that much, which is okay, because it is one of their most out there albums, the Thrac album for King Crimson. Now, I want you all standing to attention, because the next track I'm going to play is really something. And Mark actually has not rung in, he's gone onto the SMS number 046 827 886, and said, yeah, he's crazy in a liquid tension experiment. The track that I'm going to play now is from Liquid Tension Experiment, that being John Petrucci on guitar, Jordan Rudess on keyboard. But Jordan can play anything, and play anything as good as anybody else in the world. Makes you sick, doesn't it? Keyboards, anyway, Jordan Rudess. Mike Portnoy on drums. Who else? You'll hear him playing some of the best stuff I've ever heard Mike Portnoy play. Tony Levin, of course, on our Artist of the Week on bass, and, well, on the Chapman stick in particular. Now, you can actually see them play this track. They've actually got it on YouTube also. So you can hear this. Acid Rain is the track I'm going to play for you. It is amazing, and to watch it is just incredible. So this is not my final track from Tony Levin, because, of course, I said I'm going to play for Jaco Jakcic, Starless, where Tony plays live again there and plays beautifully live. But this is Liquid Tension Experiment and Acid Rain on your local station, 88.6 Plenty Valley FM.

0: It's some of the best. That's some of the best musicianship I've ever heard, ever. I don't think I've heard anything as good as that. I mean, I don't know if that's the right words to use, but of all the stuff that I play on a Friday night and a Sunday for the last 10 years and now on a Friday night, that's probably some of the best music that I've, you know, in its genre that I could possibly get a hold of. I mean, John Petrucci, no one holds a candle to John in a band. You know what I'm saying? In a band setting. You know, you might get Steve Vai or Guthrie or the thousands of other shredders. There's a million of them. But John Petrucci in that setting. And did you hear Tony Levin? Gosh, and that stance. Look, I want you to go to YouTube and see that stance that Tony pulls with the Chapman stick. It's nothing like it. He looks amazing. Jordan Rudess has got this great big keyboard thing that turns around. And he's, you know, you heard that last bit there where Jordan and John Petrucci were playing the staccato lead thing together. Oh, my goodness. And Mike Portnoy, that's probably the best drumming that I've ever heard on a song ever. You know, it's just Craig saying this, so I'm no one. Just telling you what I feel about it. But that's some of the greatest music of all time there. Liquid Tension Experiment. Acid Rain live in LA 2008. For interest's sake, Mark has written also to the SMS number 0468277886 and said also love them in with the Stevie Stevens and Terry Bozzio and what's the name of the band? Black Light Syndrome. Yes, I've got some there, Mark. And his bass playing is just amazing in that. Terry on the drums, Stevie Stevens on the guitar. Amazing stuff, absolutely brilliant stuff. So a varied life has Tony Levin lived. Absolutely wonderful, wonderful stuff. We're just past 9 o'clock, folks. Going to have some station sponsor announcements. We'll do the weather and come back for some more music for our last hour. Really enjoying it now, eh? Kicking in now, aren't we?
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0: Yes, absolutely. Absolutely with you all the way there. And keep it up, everybody. Chris, Dr. Keats, gives blood in this station, not at the station here, but of course down at the blood bank. And good on you, Dr. Keats, as you do that brilliant stuff. Dr. Keats is on a Saturday night. The heat is on, been going forever, and always a brilliant and professional show. So, speaking of that, Saturday night, Mark's on the whipping post and the live set also. When Vinyl Was King on a Sunday. During the day tomorrow, David with it's an absolutely brilliant show. I don't know why I keep forgetting those were the days. What's wrong with me? But brilliant show, professional, and been going forever and a day also, and deserves to because it's such a great show. Lots of great shows. Valley Lifestyles on the weekend for you folks. Some great entertainment, great keeping you up to date with music and what's happening in our local community from your local station, 88.6 Plenty Valley FM. So keep it tuned. Harry T, if you like great country stuff on a Sunday morning. The Australian show with all Aussie adventures. All Aussie music right before Harry T. Some great variety right through the weekend on your local station, 88.6 Plenty Valley FM. And speaking of the weekend, we've already begun it. We are currently at, let's go up a little bit, Craig, and we'll get it there. 17 degrees. Is it 17 degrees? Can't be that warm. That's balmy. 17 tomorrow is our high with a late shower. Overnight low of 13. Sunday, yeah, must be about 17. Gosh. Sunday, mostly sunny with a high of 15 degrees and an overnight low of 8 degrees. 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Let's see what he does on this track. It's for Rod. And are you listening, Ralph? Hope so. Get away, boys.

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1: 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Yeah! Sing happy birthday, John Moore. 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

Rest in peace, Neil Peart. 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Thank you for them. Rest in peace, Neil. We love you. Fancy a drummer writing the lyrics like that. This is from Clockwork Angels. The band is Rush.

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1: And for John Heisman, English drummer with the band Colosseum 2, and died at age 73 in 2018. Here's a track with the wonderful Don Airey, we know, who's he's played around with everybody, hasn't he, Don Airey? Back now with Deep Purple again on keyboards. Good on you, Don. And, of course, the inimitable Gary Moore on guitar, Colosseum 2 and Fightin' Talk.
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I swear, while Stephen Wilson is alive, Dave Gilmour and Pink Floyd will be alive. He must be a real fan. A track called Fade Away. Porcupine Tree.

Hey, everybody. Thank you so much for listening in. Fantastic to welcome your weekend in with classic rock class. 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Really comes to life and goes crazy, doesn't it? Looking forward to that and looking forward to seeing you all next week. In between, I'm going to Cairns for Robbie's wedding. Robbie's getting married. And we'll be back after that. And we'll see you then. Gonna go out with Jaco Jacek and King Crimson, Starless. The beautiful tones of, I was going to say Brian Eno. Well, Brian Eno was very involved, wasn't he?

fear not, that's just me fast-forwarding through this part of the track. I know, sacrilegious to do that to a King Crimson song, isn't it? Have a great week, everybody. See you next week. All bright and bushy-tailed, ready for class. Catch you next week.

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Stay tuned for The Kitchen Sink with Tony. 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
1: And this is The Kitchen Sink. And from 1975, welcome to my nightmare.

leaving Lepidoptera. Please don't touch the displays, little boy. Oh, cute. Moving to the next aisle, we have Arachnida, the spiders, our finest collection. This friendly little devil is the Heptathelidae, unfortunately harmless. Next to him, the nasty Lycosa raptoria. His tiny fangs cause creeping ulcerations of the skin. And here, my prize, the Black Widow. Isn't she lovely and so deadly? Her kiss is 15 times as poisonous as that of the rattlesnake. You see, her venom is highly neurotoxic, which is to say that it attacks the central nervous system, causing intense pain, profuse sweating, difficulty in breathing, loss of consciousness, violent convulsions, and finally, death. You know, I think what I love the most about her is her inborn need to dominate, possess. In fact, immediately after the consummation of her marriage to the smaller and weaker male of the species, she kills and eats him. Oh, she is delicious. And I hope he was. Such power and dignity, unhampered by sentiment. If I may put forward a slice of personal philosophy, I feel that man has ruled this world as a stumbling, demented child king.

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Listen to

0: 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And up next, a little live Alice Cooper.
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2: That's an orange light, go, go, go!
3: I've got two fines here. What for? What? A red light and a speeding fine? You're joking. I'll lose my license on demerit points now. How am I going to get to work and to footy training now? Only sped up to make the orange light. I thought I'd make it through the intersection before it turned red.
4: 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The orange light is designed to give drivers fair warning that the light is about to change to red, to give you time to slow down and stop. Some intersections have both red light and speed cameras, so if you speed up to beat the light, you may be travelling faster towards two fines or a serious accident.
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3: Hello there, I'm Terry Daniel. Younger people are cashing in on the space race. SpaceX this week posted the largest initial public offering in history, raising $75 billion US dollars. Artificial intelligence operators Anthropic and OpenAI are predicted to float similar numbers. Raise Invest Chief Executive Craig Keary says the companies are generating serious interest from young backers.
4: We're seeing an increasing percentage of those investors that really look to pursue those what we call higher growth, higher reward, long-term opportunities. So it's not surprising that something like this has attracted such strong interest globally.
3: Iran's foreign ministry says a memorandum of understanding with the United States could be signed remotely within the next few days. White House officials remain optimistic about the deal, which could see a formal signing ceremony held in Switzerland as early as Sunday. If finalized, the ceasefire deal would trigger a 60-day period of negotiations to implement terms and dismantle Tehran's nuclear program. New South Wales police have arrested another suspect over the February abduction of a Western Sydney man. Donna Sirimane reports.
5: Police were told four unknown males in balaclavas approached the 53-year-old before assaulting him and forcing him into a car. Strike Force Martinook detectives now arresting a fifth man, a 29-year-old, at a Villawood home yesterday morning. Police will allege in court that he helped the criminal group by storing and later burning a getaway hatchback used in the abduction. He was refused bail today, while four other co-accused remain before the courts. Donna Sirimane reporting.
3: The Queensland State Government has confirmed it will review drug driving laws to give medicinal cannabis users greater certainty about getting behind the wheel. The move follows a New South Wales model where prescribed users are exempt from penalties if their THC levels fall below a specific threshold. But Queensland Health says there are currently no plans to change actual access laws to the drug following the review. In Victoria, up to 15 families whose properties were lost in devastating bushfires in January are being forced to live in tents while portables are in storage. Nationals MP for Euroa, Annabelle Cleland, says there are modular homes from the 2020 Black Summer bushfires that could be used. She says what's happening is cruel and unfair.
6: We've got the Deputy Commissioner for Recovery. Her sole responsibility is to help my region, trying to sell off. She's allocated an individual within EMV to sell off the modular homes for revenue this financial year in a bid to buy new ones next financial year when they're less financially accountable.
3: A leading women's support service says they're struggling to keep up with the number of women escaping domestic violence. Women's Community Services has witnessed a 63% rise in the number of partners at risk of domestic homicide. Chief Executive Annabelle Daniels says the organisation delivered nearly 4,000 additional nights of safety last year.
7: We still saw this huge increase in people coming to us for assistance, and we also know that whenever we open a new safe shelter, there are people who try to put themselves on a waiting list.
3: And briefly in other news, singing superstar billionaire Taylor Swift has made history by becoming the youngest woman to be inducted into the Songwriters Hall of Fame. This is Air News. Formula One, and the attention turns this weekend to Barcelona, as Air Sports' Paul Walsh reports.
8: After an indifferent season so far, McLaren's practice sessions 1 and 2 for the Barcelona Grand Prix have seen both Lando Norris and Oscar Piastri record impressive times, with Piastri coming in just behind Mercedes' George Russell in P1, while Norris headed the timesheet in P2, with Piastri coming in third, again behind Russell. Drivers' Championship leader Kimi Antonelli recorded fifth fastest in P2 and will be looking to secure his sixth pole position at tomorrow's qualifying.
9: George looked very quick, McLaren looked very quick as well. So it's not going to be easy, but we'll try to be ready for tomorrow.
8: Paul Walsh for Air Sport.
3: NRL and the Dolphins have won six games in a row for the first time in their history, belting the Roosters 48-10 at Suncorp Stadium. Meantime, Gold Coast Titans head coach is backing his side's performance following a strong win over the Brisbane Broncos. The side have lost nine of their games this season as they prepare to take on the West Tigers this weekend. Josh Hannay says the boys have been consistent.
10: They arrived to training ready to work hard and prepare each and every day. So I haven't sensed any kind of over-arousal with the players this week. They've just come in and they're ready to work and get on to the next job.
3: In the World Super Rugby playoffs, a win for the Chiefs over the Crusaders, 49-12 in Hamilton, New Zealand. Australian Independent Radio News.
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11: 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Taking a look at the weather for the Melbourne metropolitan area. Cloudy today, yes, can confirm that on the route to the station this morning. A very high chance of rain, most likely during this afternoon and evening. Northerly winds up to 30 kilometres an hour, tending northwesterly up to 20 kilometres an hour in the late afternoon, then becoming light in the evening. We're looking at a 90% chance of, they're saying, 5 to 10 millimetres of rain in the local area. The UV index is low under this cloud. We're looking at a top today of 15 degrees, which is odd because right now in listening area it's 16 degrees. And out there in Whittlesea it's 13.8. St Andrews is setting up for market is 15.5. And Lower Plenty is also 16.1 degrees. So we've actually reached potentially our high already, although I think, if memory serves me correctly, the lows happen until about 9 o'clock and then they start off again between 9 until 3 for the maximum. So maybe we haven't just yet. Anyway, that's where we're looking at right now, at 16 degrees. It's quite balmy out there. Looking ahead, mostly sunny conditions tomorrow and 15 degrees, mostly cloudy and 18. Possible shower and 17 on Tuesday. Wednesday, mostly cloudy and 19 degrees. So it looks like it's reasonable weather for the state of origin. Possible shower on Thursday and 18. And rain returns on Friday and 17 degrees. 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

0: Welcome, everyone, to another edition of Plenty of Sport this morning. How are you? It's been a couple of weeks since we've chatted, so I hope you've had a great couple of weeks, and of course the short week last week. Looking forward to getting back to the five-day week this week. Oh, yeah. And, of course, maybe you've been out and about taxiing all the kids and everyone around for the junior tournaments that usually happen over the long weekend. So hopefully you're all rested from that and preparing now for the next part of winter. If you've got some junior scores or some local information you'd like to let us know about your club or your sport, you can text us through to the station right now, 0468 277 886, or 886 if you like, 0468 277 886. And we would love to hear from you. We're getting quite a little bit of interaction from the community with that number, so it's good to see that lots of people are texting in all their thoughts and all sorts of other things. But, yeah, if we want to get some junior scores up on there, let us know and we'll follow it through. There's lots of junior sport that goes on a Friday night. So if there's an overnight score you want to have a look at, let us know. All right, lots of things happening in the world of sport. It's been a bit of a emotional roller coaster ride this week in the world of sport, particularly around MND. And we've lost a couple of good people in the last week or so. And, we're really, trying to find out, getting sport back into the mainstream and getting us all happy again, which is good because there's lots of sport to cover in the next hour. So let us kick us off right now. And if you were out last night, you might have been at the Canadian Park down in Geelong to see the Cats take on the Gold Coast Suns, who haven't won there in the last nine attempts. So let's see how they went last night at the GMHBA Stadium, Canadian Park, of course. And it was the Cats in their whiteout jersey. What did you think of that? Let us know what you think. Text us through. 15-15-105 to 8-12-60. The Cats winning by 45 points. The Gold Coast starting to lose their way a little bit in the ladder. They were top four at one stage early in the season, but they're starting to come undone in recent times. They even lost to North Melbourne when they were in front by 45 points. So they're losing their way a bit, the Suns. They need to kick that back into gear in the coming weeks. Anyway, that was the score from last night. They won by 45 points, the Cats. And the Gold Coast Suns were in front in parts of the first quarter. But after that, it was all Geelong after that. And courtesy of a 4-0 second term, that gave them the lead. A very comfortable lead at half time by 28 points. And they just kept going after that. Another two goals in the third term and then 5-3 in the last to give them that 45-point win. And Patrick Dangerfield doing some Patrick Dangerfield kind of things. Let's have a look at some of the key stats from the match. Jeremy Cameron kicked 3 goals, as did Ben King, who's for the Gold Coast Suns, and Ollie Wiltshire as well for the Cats. So a few joint leaders there in the goal-kicking stats. Max Holmes had 31 possessions. Shannon Neal had 9 marks. And if we go through some of the head-to-head stats, we see that the Gold Coast Suns were actually ahead in the stats count, 389 to 337. The inside 50s, though, was the killer, 62 to 47 in favour of the Cats, and the more scoring opportunities they took advantage of course, and they smashed it in the midfield with the clearances, 40 to 29 in that stat as well. So Geelong looking pretty good. Marks in favour of the Suns. Free kicks actually were in favour of Geelong, 24 to 20, but, really smashing the midfield at the moment, Geelong, and they're just coming good at the right time. They started a bit slow, but they got there in the end. So well done to the Cats, 45-point winners over the Gold Coast Suns. That was preceded, of course, by Thursday night footy, where the Western Bulldogs were at home to the Adelaide Crows. And it was the Crows who got the victory here away from home, a very important road win. They won by 57 points. 19-7, which is pretty good kicking. 121 to 9-10-64. 57-point win there to the Crows. And, Crows never looked back. They were never in the game here, the Bulldogs. They were restricted to 2 goals in the first quarter, and the Crows scored 9 in their first stanza. And after that, it was plain sailing for the Crows, and they really just kept going all the way through the match. The Western Bulldogs only scored a goal in the last term, and Adelaide scored another 3. So they were well and truly done and dusted by three-quarter time. The game could have been called then. They were that far in front, 45 points in front, and they expanded that to 57 by the end of the match. So well done to the Adelaide Crows. Josh Rochelli with 4 goals for the Adelaide Crows. Rory Laird with 35 possessions and also 12 marks to go with that. Disposals in favour of the Crows, 431 to 344. Clearances again, a fixture, 40 to 33 in favour of the Bulldogs. Free kick count was also in favour of the Crows, 26 to 19. Slightly lopsided, but they were first to the ball. So you always got to protect the player getting to the ball first. So a good win there for the Adelaide Crows, which keeps them in contention as well for later matches. Let's have a look at the ladder then as it currently stands. And Adelaide with that win are now in the top 6. Fremantle are on top, a game clear of Sydney. So they've got on 48 points, Sydney on 44. Geelong, after their win last night, are now in third, 36 points. They're just in front of Hawthorn, who are on 34 points. Adelaide and Melbourne make up top 6, as I mentioned there, 32 points each. Pretty close in percentage. Melbourne's probably the outlier on the percentage points. So they'll stay in 6 for a little while longer, I reckon. Outside that, we have in 7th spot the Western Bulldogs. Gold Coast Suns are in 28 points, along with Brisbane Lions, a 1 point percentage separates those two teams. And then we have the GWS Giants in 10th spot there on 24 points. Outside of that, some unusual teams at this half of the ladder. This third of the ladder, I should say. Collingwood are in 11th spot on 22 points. St Kilda in 12th spot on 20, along with Carlton and North Melbourne. Port Adelaide are in 15th spot on 16 points. West Coast Eagles are also on 16 points. Richmond on 8 points. And Essendon on 4 points, and currently in 18th spot on the ladder. So quite a big gap now opening up between, for example, teams like North Melbourne and Essendon. There's four wins between those two teams. So let's see how things go with Essendon next week. There's some suggestion that they might either A, announce the process for finding their new coach, or perhaps even just appointing them, which would be very interesting. I think it's going to be a bit of a sliding doors moment between Essendon and Carlton. They're both looking for coaches at the same time. I know you've got Tasmania in there as well, but they're both looking for coaches at the same time. Carlton are actually in contention for the wildcard round if they keep up their good form from recent weeks. So they're sitting there in 13th, and well back is Essendon. So it's going to be a bit of a sliding doors moment. If they can get a good coach, Essendon, or a good culture, maybe a bit of both, they might improve next season. They'll obviously get some draft picks and things if they stay where they are. But it's going to be interesting to see who Carlton get as well. We haven't forgotten about them. They're looking for a coach as well. And Josh Fraser seems to be doing pretty well at the moment, but he doesn't necessarily want the job at this point in time. So we'll wait and see how that all plays out as well. That's the AFL for you. Let's see the remaining matches for the round. Round 14, of course. Melbourne taking on Essendon. That's this afternoon's early game at 1:15 at the MCG. Then we have North Melbourne taking on West Coast in Perth at 4:15. That's a twilight game. Well, twilight for us, daytime for them. Then we have Port Adelaide taking on Sydney at the Adelaide Oval. That's the evening game tonight. That should be very interesting as well. Sydney trying to make a claim for top spot. We'll wait and see if that happens. Richmond then play Brisbane. That's tomorrow afternoon, and that game is in Hobart. So lots of talk about Hobart this week too. That's at 1:10, and then we have St Kilda taking on GWS at Docklands. That's at 3:15. Collingwood, Carlton, Hawthorn and Frio have buys this week. So that's where things are at for the AFL. Let's look at the NRL now. There's been a bit going on there. Of course, we've got round 15 of competition this week. And, of course, we've got game two of State of Origin, which is at the very famous MCG on Wednesday night. So looking forward to that. May even get myself down there, which would be very exciting. So that's on Wednesday night. Let's have a look at the fixture for round 14. Now, round 15. A lot of State of Origin stars are in camp at the moment, so some of the teams potentially at the top-ish are starting to lose some players and potentially lose some games. So let's have a look at how that all played out. Last night, it was the Dolphins at Suncorp Stadium taking on the Roosters from Sydney. It was rainy weather up there, but the conditions were pretty okay. And then it was the Dolphins who got the job done there. They led 12-0 at half time and then just went gangbusters in the second half. They've scored, 6 tries in the second half, which is quite amazing, and all converted. So all converted tries. So 48-10 was the eventual scoreline in that one. As I said, the Sydney Roosters are losing a few players in key positions for State of Origin, so they weren't playing. But you just got to play who's on the park, don't you? So 48-10 is a good result for the Dolphins. I think it's the sixth win in a row in that one. So the Dolphins are coming, and they'll be very confident coming into their next round, which is going to be against the West Tigers down there in Sydney. So we'll see how that all plays out. Now, the other game was between the Rabbitohs and Broncos. That was Thursday night footy down in Sydney, around about 12,800 people there. And again, it was the Rabbitohs with a convincing win, 48, which is the number of the week, to 6. The first try coming for the Broncos in the second half. And by then, the Rabbitohs were 30-0 in front, and 8 converted tries were all that was needed for the Rabbitohs to continue their winning form. So well done to the Rabbitohs and the Dolphins. Let's have a look at the fixture for the remainder of round 15. We only have 3 games, 2 on today and 1 on tomorrow. We have the Warriors taking on the Sharks, and that's, of course, in Auckland. That's at 5:30. Then we have the Eels taking on the Raiders. The Raiders are just not happening at the moment. Then again, the Eels aren't that flash either, so it could be a very intriguing game tonight up there in Sydney. That's at 7:35. And then tomorrow we have the late game only, which is the West Tigers taking on the Titans. Gold Coast finding some form as well. And West Tigers were also doing pretty well early on, but they've lost their way a little bit. Buys to the Canterbury Bulldogs, North Queensland Cowboys, St George Dragons, Newcastle Knights, Panthers, Sea Eagles and Storm. They're the games which are not being played today. Let's have a look at the ladder then as it currently stands. And we see the Panthers still on top. Even with that bye, they should still remain in top spot there. Then we have the Warriors in second, the Sea Eagles in third on 20 points, along with the Dolphins, Roosters, Knights in the top 6. Then we have the Rabbitohs moving up to seventh spot there on 18 points, along with the Sharks and Cowboys. The West Tigers are in 10th spot on 16 points. The Melbourne Storm, they're making their way up from 17th and now in 11th. They might just sneak in, you never know. Then we have the Bulldogs on 14 as well. The Raiders are on 12 points in 13th spot, along with the Broncos. The Titans are in 15th and the Eels are in 16th, both on 10 points. And they play each other this weekend, so someone's going to move up the ladder and someone's going to stay at the bottom. And then we have the Dragons in 17th spot there on 6 points. That's where we're at the moment in the AFL and NRL. And, of course, the FIFA World Cup is on at the moment as well. We'll talk about that a little bit later. And also, coming up is, well, actually starting, I think it's just started overnight, is the Women's T20 World Cup between all the world women's teams. And England have already had their first match, so we'll talk about that a little bit later on as well. All right, time for a quick break, and then back shortly with more. 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

Cyndi Lauper telling all the girls what they should be doing in sport and having fun, of course. That is the main name of the game. You're listening to Plenty of Sport here on your local station, 88.6 Plenty Valley FM. Thanks so much for tuning in. Don't forget, of course, you can email the show anytime you like, plentyofsport@gmail.com. You can also find us on Facebook, Instagram and X using the handle Plenty of Sport. We would love to hear from you. And don't forget, of course, if you've got some overnight scores, you can text them through to us right now at the station. 0468 277 886. We would love to hear from you. We're getting a lot of interest from the community in that one. So let us know and we'll share the information with you. Now, lots of things happening in the world of sport, as we know. And the National Wheelchair Basketball League, the new version of it, the new and improved version, I guess, was on last night, and we're just trying to track down some scores for it, actually. Round one of competition was started last night up in Sydney, and the Victorian sides are up there against Manly. So we're going to try and find some scores on that, but when we do, we will let you know all about that. That happened last night, round one of competition. Now, that's, of course, different to the Victorian Wheelchair Basketball League, which has some season in September right through to October, 6 weeks of competition. So looking forward to that. And, of course, the National Junior Wheelchair Championships are also on a little bit later on in the year. So lots of things to look forward to there. And as I said, we'll try and find some scores from the Victorian Wonders and Marvels

0: very, very soon and let you know how all that is transpiring. Now, lots of noise in the NBL over the week as well. Lots of things happening. They've actually now got a new sponsor for the competition, which is Optus. So, well, that's very exciting, I guess. But lots of changes of the guard in terms of the signing registers and things like that for the upcoming season. Luke Paul, the next star from the NBL, he's going to be signed by the Cairns Taipans. Very exciting. And a couple of players have still stayed around at the Adelaide 36ers under Trevor Gleeson. Very exciting. But unfortunately for the South East Melbourne Phoenix, their Defensive Player of the Year, John Brown III, is officially moving on. He's got a 2-year deal in Italy, so he's moving on to that. And so he won't be here for the 2027 season. So unfortunately, he's moving on, which means they'll be looking for a couple of new players in the South East Melbourne Phoenix Guernsey. And of course, also the Melbourne United are looking for a new coach. All sorts of things happening. So, and Hoops Fest is coming up very soon as well in the NBL. So, it all starts at the NBL Blitz, which I believe is going to be in Bendigo this year. So, that starts in September. So, plenty of time yet for some of the teams to get their rotations right and all that sort of stuff. But that'll be very exciting. The Blitz in Bendigo, beautiful venue up there at the arena. Up there, so it's pretty easy to get to, so it might be a couple of hour drive. So lots of different things happening in the off-season in the NBL. Nathan Sobey is currently in Puerto Rico, so he's playing pretty well there for the Southeast Melbourne. He's playing for Puerto Rico at the moment. Adelaide are going a bit of a broom and trying to find out some new players through their new coach. So it's all going to be very exciting when we get to the season coming up. Lots of different development players too from the NBL 1, of course, which is on at the moment. So lots of things to look forward to if you're a NBL fan in the coming months. And as I said, they've got a new sponsor now as well. So all things looking bright for the NBL and WNBL. I think the only thing that's missing really is doubleheader matches in the WNBL and NBL. Most of the teams now have an affiliate women's side, so it will be good to see the WNBL perhaps coordinate their fixture with the NBL, which would be quite amazing. And then you can get a lot more exposure with TV and all that sort of stuff. So there's a new Tasmanian team coming in, of course, as well. Claudia Brassard is going to be coaching them. So lots of experience there coming from down from Townsville to take on Tassie. So, it's all happening in Tassie at the moment. Tassie is the sporting capital right now. Lots of talk around what's happening down there. And we've got a game on, as I mentioned before, in the AFL down there this weekend as well. So lots to look forward to there. Now, the Formula One is on as well. And that is taking place at the moment in Barcelona. And let's have a look at some of the results here, because there's been a lot of talk during the week about this being Fernando Alonso's last Barcelona Grand Prix, which suggests that maybe he might be retiring at the end of the season. And could that be? Could that be the sliding doors moment for Oscar Piastri? Got a little bit dudded last year. He might be looking for some itchy feet and getting to somewhere else. Maybe Aston Martin could be the way to go. We'll wait and see. What do you think about that? Text us through who you think should be the next driver there at Aston Martin. 0468 277 886. Let's have a look at the results from this round so far, though, and tell you what's happening in the Barcelona Catalunya Grand Prix. Practice 2 has just been run and won. Lando Norris topping the timesheets there from McLaren ahead of George Russell and Oscar Piastri in the middle of all that. In third, Charles Leclerc in fourth, Kimi Antonelli fifth, Max Verstappen in sixth. Didn't he have a horrible Monaco Grand Prix? Lasted half a lap. And then to the press hut, I think he said, I'm going to go home. I only live 500 metres from the track, which is quite funny. I didn't think Max had that sort of dry sense of humour, but there you go. Well, learn something new every day. Arvid Lindblad from the Racing Bulls is in seventh. Gabby Bortoletto in the Audi in eighth. Lewis Hamilton in ninth, sporting a new hairstyle this week, apparently. All things weird. Isaac Hadjar in the Red Bull. Nico Hülkenberg in the other Audi. Ollie Bearman in the Haas. Liam Lawson in the Racing Bulls. He's been sort of a bit quiet in recent times, hasn't he? Carlos Sainz in the Williams. Franco Colapinto in the Alpine, followed by his teammate Pierre Gasly, who had a win yesterday. He got reinstated his third place position from the Monaco Grand Prix, which has mucked up a few other points within the system. Anyway, that's how it is. Esteban Ocon in 17th spot there, followed by Valtteri Bottas in the Cadillac in 18th, Alex Albon in the other Williams, and Sergio Perez in the other Cadillac, followed by the two Aston Martins, Fernando Alonso and Lance Stroll. So that's the P2 results there. And, of course, the qualifying is not on just yet. It's on tonight, and we say tonight, that's at midnight. P3 is on tonight at 8:30, and then midnight qualifying, and then, of course, the race, 11 p.m., back to European time rather than this North American time zone we've had to all get used to, which we're also going to have to get used to again in the next month with the FIFA World Cup. So, yeah, that was a bit bizarre seeing races on Monday mornings in the Formula One. But anyway, that's how it is. We've got to go back there again in a little while for Texas and Las Vegas. So we enjoy the European season. It's a reasonable time of night to watch things. And, yeah, 11 p.m. on Sunday is when we're going to be looking at that one. All right, take a quick break and then back with more. 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This is a bit of an insight to some of the things that happen at the radio station. I'm looking at my little system here. I've got to push all the buttons, and it's a sea of orange, white and blue right now. So I've just got to click the right one and make sure it works. 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

There you go. Age of Reason from John Farnham here on your local station, 88.6 Penny Valley FM. You're going to the concert that's happening in a few weeks, few months' time. That'll be very exciting. I think tickets were pretty quickly snapped up for that. There might be one or two left, but not many, I wouldn't think. So, yeah, that's going to be quite an amazing event in the near future. All right, so let's have a look at, we mentioned before, the National Wheelchair Basketball Leagues. Now, the women's have already started their season, so they've already

0: bring into round two. And round two is actually a home game this coming Friday at the State Basketball Centre in Wantirna. So if you can get along to that, I'm sure the team would very much appreciate it. And that is coming through on Friday. So get along there and check that out. Round one, we didn't quite make it in round one. In the Women's League, we played three games up in Bendigo. And the first game was very close, actually. We only went down to the Sydney Blues by 15. The second game was even closer. We went down by 2 to the Sydney Blues, the Victoria Wanderers, that is. And the second game against the Blues, we lost by 13. So we are 0-3 at the moment from round one. But as I said, round two, we're taking on the Sydney Uni Lions, at 6 p.m. at the State Basketball Centre in Wantirna. So if you can get along to check that out. And there's a series of three games we're playing against the Sydney Uni Lions. And they're all at the State Basketball Centre. So if you miss out on the one on Friday night, you can check it out again on the following day at lunchtime, 12 o'clock. And then the final game is on Sunday, also at 12 o'clock. So I know a lot of people know where the State Basketball Centre is, so get along there and support the Victoria Wanderers. And the Victoria Marvels are playing currently in their first games in round one of the National Wheelchair Basketball League. They lost their first game to the Manly Wheel Eagles, 92-28 last night. In other games, we saw the Wollongong Rollerhawks 72-36 over the Southern District Spartans from Queensland. And in the final game, we saw the Red Dust Heelers defeat the Perth Wheelcats 73-60. Those games will continue on again. So that we have tonight up there at the Northern Beaches Indoor Sports Centre. We have the Marvels playing again against the Manly Wheel Eagles, and again on Sunday at 10:30, a nice early one there at the same location between the Manly Wheel Eagles and the Victoria Marvels. So, yeah, that's something to watch as well, and it's also streamed on YouTube, so you can track down the Wheelchair Basketball Australia streaming. And you can watch the games live as well if you can't make it up to North Beaches, which many of us probably wouldn't. You can watch it online. And, yeah, get down to the women's one on Friday up against the Sydney Uni Lions. I think the girls would love to see you down there. So get down there at 6 p.m. All right, now the match of the day, we're going to cover that off in the NFNL Hour, but the match of the day this week in our radio game is North Heidelberg taking on Montmorency, and that's going to be a pretty interesting game. Of course, lots to play for there. North Heidelberg will want to get back on the winners list, so and Montmorency looking to consolidate their positions in the ladder as well. So looking forward to that one. That's on 2 p.m. today, and the way the weather's looking out there at the moment, you want to kick to the left of the screen, I reckon, to get the wind advantage in that first and third term just to get yourself going in that match. So that's going to be very interesting weather conditions down there today. And you can catch it all live here on your local station, 88.6 Pliny Valley FM at 2 o'clock. Now, we mentioned before the T20 World Cup. We may not talk about the Australia-Bangladesh series. That's don't know what's happening there. We got swept 3-0 there. And I guess, yeah, a few new players for the Australian lineup just getting their feet in the cricket wilderness. So, yeah, disappointing result, but I think looking towards the future as well. So we'll wait and see how that all transpires in the coming months. But the T20 World Cup Women's is up and about. It's on until, of course, the 5th of July. So we've got a month of cricket to watch. And the first game was overnight between England and Sri Lanka. And England did pretty well there in Birmingham. They went in their 20 overs. They batted first and they scored 1 for 219 in their 20 inning, in their 20 matches. Sorry, 20 overs, I should say. 20 matches might be the end of it. Match one, England and Sri Lanka. So they scored 1 for 219 in their 20 overs. And looking at the scorecard there, Danny White Hodge smashing it all around. 105 off 62 was her effort, and she carried the bat all the way through. Nat Sivabrant, 46 off 22. And Amy Jones, who also scored a half century, 53 off 38 was the only wicket taken. And she was taken in the 14th over when the partnership had already reached 135 at that point. So Sri Lanka had some work to do to chase down that total, and they failed in that assignment. They were all out for 132 in their 20 overs. A couple of cameos in the middle there. Samara Wickrama, 29 off 18. She was one of the leading scorers. And Lashika Silva, 39 off 33, were the two main scorers for Sri Lanka. But everyone else pretty much in single digits. So very disappointing result there for Sri Lanka. They lost that game then by a total of 87 runs, and that puts them at the bottom of the table there as well. Now, of course, Australia are in this, of course, so we can tell you they'll be playing pretty soon. They're playing tonight against South Africa. That could be a really good game, actually. Up there at Manchester, it's preceded by the Scotland v Ireland game, which is at 7:30 tonight. So, yeah, Australia taking on South Africa, which is a late game at 11:30. I'm not 100% sure where you can watch this. I think it might be on Prime. If you've got Amazon Prime, you might be able to watch that. And our next game after that, of course, is against Bangladesh. Hopefully the women's do better than the men's in this competition. That's on next week, late next week. I think it's on a Wednesday night at 7:30. So get the early game there. But, yeah, Australia looking to go well here. And lots of people have gone across to England. It's a good time of year to go across, of course. It's in summer over there. Wimbledon's around a corner as well, and yes, it's a great little sporting mecca at the moment, and a few people have gone over to England for these matches. So, yeah, it's going to be very exciting to see. Now, we, I think, are in Pool B, I'm going to say. I'm not 100% sure. Let's check that out. I think that we're in Group B in this competition. So, yeah, we've got a few good players in there as well. We've got Elise Perry and Kim Garth in there, Grace Harris in the Australian team. She'd have a lot of English experience as well. So, yeah, lots to look forward to in this match coming up tonight against South Africa at 11:30. So that's where we're at the moment. Let's look forward to in the soccer as well. We'll have a quick look at the men's competition there in the soccer and let you know how things are playing out. Let's have a look at the Northeast Conferences and tell you how things are playing. If I click the right button here, it would help, wouldn't it? Here we go. Bundoora United, they're in the State League 3 division. They're playing today at James Reserve over in Heidelberg against the Heidelberg Eagles, and that's going to be a round 11 clash. That's this afternoon at 12:45, and the seniors are playing at 3:15 this afternoon. So look forward to seeing how that game plays out. Now, lots of other competitions in there as well. We've got the various competitions in the State League. Let's look at the State League 1, top tier division. Laylaw United are playing today at home at HRUN Reserve. That's going to be at 3 o'clock, and that's against the Western Suburbs seniors. So Clifton Hill are playing also next week against the Pasco Vale Football Club. So lots of interest, I guess, in the world game at the moment, which is very exciting. So, yeah, we're looking forward to seeing Leilua play this afternoon at 3 p.m. Let's look at State League 2, see where your favourite team may be. The Whittlesea Rangers are playing this afternoon at 3 o'clock against the Albion Rovers. That's at Epping Stadium. That's up near Epping RSL up there. So check that out. That's not far to go at all. And the University Hill Eagles are playing away this week. They're playing in Corio at Hume Reserve, also at 3 p.m. today. So there's a couple of games there for you to look at. In the State League 3 Northwest, we've got a few teams in here. Epping are at home at Casa d'Abruzzo at Aurora Fields at 3 o'clock against the Brunswick Zebras. We have Faulkner playing as well against Dallas in Broadmeadows, of course, the Laura Douglas Reserve. Diamond Valley United, they are at home this afternoon at Partington's Flat there in Eltham North. That is against Hoppers Crossing, and that's at 3 p.m. as well. Plenty Valley Lions are playing at RGC Cook Rec Reserve against the Craigieburn City side, so a couple of local derbies in there. Heidelberg Eagles are taking on Bundoora United at 3:15. We mentioned that earlier. So that's going to be a few games to look forward to there in the State 3 men's. In the State 4, we have Keon Park. They're away today against Laverton at HD Graham Reserve. That's this weekend. Watsonia Heights, our friends at Watsonia Heights are playing at Greensboro College this afternoon at 3 o'clock against Bell Park from Geelong. And that's at 3 p.m., so get along there and check that out if you can. West Preston are playing away, and they're playing against Barnstormworth. Where is that, I wonder? I think it might be in Ballarat somewhere. But, they're playing this afternoon at 3 p.m. as well. And State League 5, got a couple of teams in here as well. Doreen United are taking on Keilor this afternoon at Painted Hills Rec Reserve at 3 p.m. So look forward to that game as well. Oh, there you go, the Mooney Valley Knights. They're in the black and white, I think, from memory. They're playing away today against Lara. Lovely part of the world there in Lara. And finally, let's have a look at the State League 6 just before we send off this one. And we have Alphington in there as well as the local team. They're playing at home this afternoon at Alphington Park against Maidstone. All right, that's all we have time for Plenty of Sport this morning. Thanks for your company and great to be back after a couple of weeks off. And we're going to have the news now, and then after that we will have the NFNL Hour. So you listen to your local station, 88.6 Plenty Valley FM. Back shortly.
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2: Hello there, I'm Terry Daniel. Younger people are cashing in on the space race. SpaceX this week posted the largest initial public offering in history, raising $75 billion US dollars. Artificial intelligence operators Anthropic and OpenAI are predicted to float similar numbers. Raise Invest Chief Executive Craig Keary says the companies are generating serious interest from young backers.
3: We're seeing an increasing percentage of those investors that really look to pursue those what we call higher growth, higher reward, long-term opportunities. So it's not surprising that something like this has attracted such strong interest globally.
2: Iran's foreign ministry says a memorandum of understanding with the United States could be signed remotely within the next few days. White House officials remain optimistic about the deal, which could see a formal signing ceremony held in Switzerland as early as Sunday. If finalised, the ceasefire deal would trigger a 60-day period of negotiations to implement terms and dismantle Tehran's nuclear program. New South Wales police have arrested another suspect over the February abduction of a Western Sydney man. Donna Sirimane reports.
4: Police were told four unknown males in balaclavas approached the 53-year-old before assaulting him and forcing him into a car. Strike Force Martinook detectives now arresting a fifth man, a 29-year-old, at a Villawood home yesterday morning. Police will allege in court that he helped the criminal group by storing and later burning a getaway hatchback used in the abduction. He was refused bail today, while four other co-accused remain before the courts. Donna Sirimane reporting.
2: The Queensland State Government has confirmed it will review drug driving laws to give medicinal cannabis users greater certainty about getting behind the wheel. The move follows a New South Wales model where prescribed users are exempt from penalties if their THC levels fall below a specific threshold. But Queensland Health says there are currently no plans to change actual access laws to the drug following the review. In Victoria, up to 15 families whose properties were lost in devastating bushfires in January are being forced to live in tents while portables are in storage. Nationals MP for Euroa, Annabelle Cleland, says there are modular homes from the 2020 Black Summer bushfires that could be used. She says what's happening is cruel and unfair.
5: We've got the Deputy Commissioner for Recovery. Her sole responsibility is to help my region, trying to sell off. She's allocated an individual within EMV to sell off the modular homes for revenue this financial year in a bid to buy new ones next financial year where they're less financially accountable.
2: A leading women's support service says they're struggling to keep up with the number of women escaping domestic violence. Women's Community Services has witnessed a 63% rise in the number of partners at risk of domestic homicide. Chief Executive Annabelle Daniels says the organisation delivered nearly 4,000 additional nights of safety last year.
6: We still saw this huge increase in people coming to us for assistance, and we also know that whenever we open a new safe shelter, there are people who try to put themselves on a waiting list.
2: And briefly in other news, singing superstar billionaire Taylor Swift has made history by becoming the youngest woman to be inducted into the Songwriters Hall of Fame. This is Air News. Formula One, and the attention turns this weekend to Barcelona, as Air Sports' Paul Walsh reports.
7: After an indifferent season so far, McLaren's practice sessions 1 and 2 for the Barcelona Grand Prix have seen both Lando Norris and Oscar Piastri record impressive times, with Piastri coming in just behind Mercedes' George Russell in P1, while Norris headed the timesheet in P2, with Piastri coming in third, again behind Russell. Drivers' Championship leader Kimi Antonelli recorded fifth fastest in P2 and will be looking to secure his sixth pole position at tomorrow's qualifying.
8: George looked very quick, McLaren looked very quick as well. So it's not going to be easy, but we'll try to be ready for tomorrow.
7: Paul Walsh for Air Sport.
2: NRL and the Dolphins have won six games in a row for the first time in their history, belting the Roosters 48-10 at Suncorp Stadium. Meantime, Gold Coast Titans head coach is backing his side's performance following a strong win over the Brisbane Broncos. The side have lost nine of their games this season as they prepare to take on the West Tigers this weekend. Josh Hannay says the boys have been consistent.
9: They arrived to training ready to work hard and prepare each and every day. So I haven't sensed any kind of over-arousal with the players this week. They've just come in and they're ready to work and get on to the next job.
2: In the World Super Rugby playoffs, a win for the Chiefs over the Crusaders, 49-12 in Hamilton, New Zealand. Australian Independent Radio News.
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0: Take a look at the weather for the Melbourne metropolitan area today. Cloudy with a very high chance of rain, most likely during this afternoon and evening for the footy. Winds northerly up to 30 kilometres an hour, tending northwesterly to 20 kilometres an hour, in the late afternoon, then becoming light in the evening. We're saying a 90% chance of 5 to 10 millimetres of rain and low UV index as well. We're looking at top today of 15 degrees. Right now, listening area, it's pushing 16.5 at the moment. The mercury has certainly already got to our maximum for today. Looking ahead, it's mostly sunny conditions tomorrow and 15 degrees, mostly cloudy on Monday and 18, possible shower on Tuesday, 17, a late shower on Wednesday and 19 degrees, Thursday at this stage also a late shower on 18, and rain is upon us on Friday and 17 degrees. 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
0: Thanks, Les. Good morning, everyone. Welcome to the NFNL Hour here on your local station, 88.6 Plenty Valley FM. Thanks for tuning in. We missed out last week, of course. There was Division 3 and a couple of standalone games as well, but being a long weekend, we took a bit of a break last week. We're back this week, which is very exciting. So don't forget, of course, if you've got some news, some club news, or some results from last night's netball you want us to focus in on more, you can text us right here in the studio, 0468 277 886, and we would love to hear from you. Hope you had a great week. Let's get stuck in to the netball first off, and we'll tell you how that's all travelling. We're going to expand our horizons in the netball and go back to Division 5. Then we'll work our way through to the Premier Divisions 3 through 1. So let's have a look at Division 5, which was held last night, round 5 of competition. St. Mary's holding off Northcote Park by one goal, 27-26 at the Community Bank Stadium there in Diamond Creek. Good result there for St. Mary's. Heat 3 defeated Thomastown 2, 31-27. Hurstbridge 2 were 33-19 winners over Kilmore at La Trobe Sports Stadium. And Watsonia 2 defeated Hazel Glen 27-21. At La Trobe Sports Stadium. So that's the end of round 5 for Division 5. Looking at the ladder, it sees Northcote Park on top, followed by Heat 3, Hurstbridge 2, St. Mary's, Thomastown 2, Kilmore, Hazel Glen, and Watsonia in those competitions. Northcote Park, very good at the moment. They're on 7 wins, 1 loss, and a draw from their 9 matches. That draw coming against Kilmore. Division 4. In the netball, let's see how that's all playing out for you. Again, round 5 of competition. North Heidelberg 5 with defeated by Banyul 2, 36-32 at the La Trobe Sports Stadium. Diamond Creek 2, 35, defeated Lorimer 19 at La Trobe Sports Stadium as well. That was the game thereafter at 7:35. Greensboro 2, played against Reservoir, and Reservoir got the job done there, 29-18. And the final match, Oak Park defeating Montmorency 30-28 at Nets Banyul Stadium in Macleod. So let's have a look at the ladder in Division 4 and find out where your team is playing right now in the ladder. Reservoir are on top at the moment, undefeated, 9-0, doing very well at the moment. Got a very healthy percentage as well of 169.2, followed by Diamond Creek 2. They're on 7-2 after 9 games. Banyul 2 are on 6-3 along with Lorimer. Montmorency 2 are on 4-5. Greensboro on 3-6. Oak Park 3-6. And North Heidelberg 5 are on 2-7 for the season so far. So that's the Division 4. And looking ahead, we see a few games on next week. We see Diamond Creek 2 up against Oak Park, which is the start of that. Then we have Greensboro 2 up against North Heidelberg 5, Monty 2 against Reservoir, and Banyul 2 against Lorimer. That's next Friday night at the Division 4 of the Cleaning Melbourne Netball Competition. Let's have a look at the Premier Leagues now in Division 3. We're currently in round 8 of competition, and those games were done and dusted last night. Let's see how your team went. Whittlesea 2 were defeated by Heat 2, 31-23 at Nets Banyul Stadium. Thomastown defeated Bundoora 2, 36-17. A very good result there for Thomastown. And in the final game, we had North Heidelberg 4, 32, defeat Hurstbridge on 23. South Morang had the bye this week. So if we take a look at the ladder as it currently stands, we see on Division 3, the Heat 2 are on top. They are 6 wins, a draw and a bye. That draw coming against North Heidelberg 4. Then we have Thomastown in second spot there, followed by North Heidelberg 4 in third. Hurstbridge are in fourth spot, followed by South Morang, who are on 3-3 at the moment, with 2 byes now done and dusted after this week. Whittlesea 2 are on 6th spot there, 1-6, and Bundoora 2 yet to open their account in 2026 thus far. Let's have a look at Division 2 in the netball and tell you where your favourite team finished last night in the games. Again, round 8 of competition, and King Lake and Hume played out a draw, 38 goals each, and pretty close throughout this one, and 38 all is as close as you can get in terms of a score. So a draw there for those two teams. So well done to King Lake and Hume. That's going to shape up the ladder a little bit. We'll talk about that in a moment. Other games, Montmorency defeated Watsonia 45-33. North Heidelberg 3, 49, defeated Bundoora 24. And the final game, we saw Greensboro 44, defeat Fitzroy Stars 33. So that draw between King Lake and Hume, let's see how it affects the ladder in Division 2. Hume are now sitting in second spot on 6 wins, 1 loss and a draw. They're behind North Heidelberg 3, who are undefeated so far. 8 wins from 8 outings. So very good job there from the Bulldogs. Greensboro are in 3rd spot, 4-4. Montmorency are in 4th spot, also on 4-4. King Lake, after that draw, are now in 5th spot with a pretty good percentage as well, which is always positive. Then we have Fitzroy Stars 3-5, Watsonia 2-6. And Bundoora 1-7 in Division 2. Let's have a look finally at Division 1 and see where your favourite team is right now in Round 8. Last night we saw North Heidelberg 2 take on North Heidelberg 1, and it was the number 1 side who got the job done there, 46-34. Diamond Creek played Whittlesea, and the Eagles got the job done there, 47-38. And Heat taking on Banyul. The score there was Banyul winning 44-30 in the late game, the 9-10 game last night. Let's have a look at the ladder then in Division 1 and tell you where your team sits. North Heidelberg 1 are on top, 7-1, followed by North Heidelberg 2 are on 6-1 and a draw. Whittlesey are 4-4. Diamond Creek are 3-4 and a draw. That draw, of course, was against North Heidelberg 2. Banyule were in 5th spot there, 3-5. And Heat yet to open their account after 8 attempts. So that's where they are on the ladder at the moment. So it's all to play for North Heidelberg. They're 1-2 at the moment, and literally 1-2 in the positions as well on the ladder. So they're doing very well. Whittlesey, the next best, in third. They're on 4-4 at the moment. There is some interest in the netball at the moment, of course, and lots of news in the league. And the NFNL are actually looking for some assistant coaches for their development academy, which is interesting. There you can get some interesting applications through. Now, Taylor Howie is the lady you need to get your applications through to. Her email address is thowie@nfnl.org.au. There's an 8-week program aimed at developing beginner coaches. So they're under the Netball Academy's coaches Iris Bentley and Karen Oak. And those coaches will run weekly sessions over the 8-week period. So you can apply through the NFNL website and get your applications through. If you want some more information, you can email Taylor. The Netball Junior Development Academy is also very exciting. It's going to come on this weekend. The under-11s and under-13s are between 9 and 10.30, and the under-13s are on from 10.30 to midday at La Trobe Sports Stadium. It's also an 8-week program, and it's designed to coordinate, I guess, with the assistant coaches program. Now, I'm not sure if you can still register for this. It's on tomorrow. But if you have any queries, perhaps email Taylor, thowie@nfnl.org.au, to find out more. And if you have a Victorian Netball Association membership, the cost of the program is only $120. It's $193 if you don't have one. And as I said, the 20 spots will be available. And the minimum age, you must be turning 10. The girls must be turning 10 in 2026. That's an 8-week program starting tomorrow. So good luck to everyone involved in that. And as I said, I'm not sure if there's any spots left at the moment, but if there might be another program that runs in the future, let Taylor know, and she can let you know about the new programs as they come to hand. All right, that's the netball there done and dusted for the coming week. From the previous week, I just said last night, and we'll go through that again next week. But if you've got some particular results you'd like us to know about, let us know. We might just quickly, we've got a little bit of time, we might just quickly look at the under-17s as well, because they're the future of the competition as well. So we'll check out what's happening there in round 9 of their conference. There's 16 rounds in total. Let's have a look at the games there. We had Diamond Creek Red, 29, defeating North Heidelberg, 16. Ivanhoe defeated Fitzroy Stars 36-22. Montmorency defeated Diamond Creek Blue 43-15. Hazel Glen defeated by St. Mary's 28-14. And Epping White and Epping Blue, it was Epping Blue getting the job done this time round, 30-28 in that scoreline. So let's have a look at the ladder as it quickly stands in the under-17s. Diamond Creek Red and Ivanhoe are out in front, 8 wins and 1 loss so far, followed by North Heidelberg, 6-3. Montmorency are also on 6-3. St. Mary's are 5-4, followed by Hazel Glen, 4-3. Epping Blue, 3-5. Diamond Creek Blue, 2-7. Epping White, 1-8. Fitzroy Stars yet to open their account, but they did come very close a couple of weeks ago and managed a draw. So they're 0-8-1 for the season so far. All right, time to take a quick break and then back with more. 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
0: 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Don't forget, if you've got some results or maybe some club news you'd like us to share, you can text us through 0468 277 886. And we would love to hear from you. And we're going to continue on and look at the round from last week, of course, was in Division 3, the full round of competition. So we'll check out those results for you now and see what happens in this coming week for you to be aware of in Division 3 as a result of last week's matches. So, well, let's see. Division 3, and there's a couple of good matches in here, a couple of one-sided ones as well, but we'll check out the results for you in round 9 of competition. Reservoir, we're at home to Epping and at Crisp Park there. The score and the eventual score there was 16-14-110 for Reservoir. The Mustangs defeating the Blues 13-9-87, and a close game throughout. But in the last quarter there, it was a bit of a goal fest. five goals each in that last term, but it was the Reservoir seniors which got over the line there. They won by 23 points, 16-14-110 to 13-9-87. Looking at the goal scorers, Nicholas Malaris with two goals. Joshua Grabowski with one. Dean Jeffrey also with 10. But the goal scoring machine was Michael Hurley with 7 goals for the Mustangs. Looking at the Epping side, Daniel Racklin had 4 goals for the Blues, and Jordan Wilkins, 2 goals for the Epping Blues. So a couple of good results there for Reservoir, and keeps them going in Division 3. Laylaw were at home to Heidelberg West, and Heidelberg West had a day out at Laylaw Reserve. That was our match of the day, in fact, last week, where Heidelberg West ran out comfortable winners in the end, 23-14-152 to 11-7-73, a margin of 79 points. And, yeah, great result there for Heidelberg West coming off the bye, I think, the week before. Watsonia were at home to Ivanhoe Seniors, and it was Watsonia who unfortunately fell to Ivanhoe 14-13-97 to 10-8-68. But we did see a bit of a goal of the year contender in the Watsonia side last week at Binnack Park. So if you get a chance to check that out, go to the NFNL website and find the goal of the year contender there. I think it was an all-female panel as well last week. So well done there to the Northern Umpires Association as well for getting involved and putting out a all-female panel in the match, which was great. So good to see women's pathways there for umpiring as well. Mernda were at home to Kilmore and had a good win at Waterview Reserve, 18-10-128 to Kilmore 10-11-71, a win of 57 points. Kinglake, Lorimer and Old Eltham Collegians all had byes last week as part of the long weekend. So let's have a look at the ladder and in Division 3, the Heidelberg Golf Club Division 3. Tell you where your team is standing at the moment. We have Ivanhoe on top there with a very healthy percentage.

second spot with a percentage of 237.79, 7 wins and 1 loss. Mernda are in third, also on 28 points, followed by Watsonia and Reservoir. Watsonia with 20 points on the board, Reservoir with 16. Outside that, we have Epping on 12, Heidelberg West on 12, Kilmore on 12, Old Eltham Collegians on 12, all separated by percentage, and Epping have the superior of all those teams, followed by Kinglake on 4 points and Laylaw yet to open their account in 2026. So that's where things are at there. Where's your team playing this weekend? Well, we can go through and have a look at the preview and let you know where your teams are playing for this weekend in Division 3. Heidelberg West will be playing up at Kilmore. Kinglake, now being played at Heidelberg Park. Lakers playing all their home games away from now until the end of the season due to some renovations up there at the ground. So Heidelberg West appearance at Kilmore at, sorry, Kinglake have been a 46-point loss in 2023 and a 90-point defeat last season. So they'll be keen to actually play at their home ground for this match, I would say, because they've won both their matches against the Lakers by 12 points in 2023 and 56 in 2024. So hopefully the Hawks can get over the line there, take their form against Laylaw last week. And Kinglake, of course, coming off the bye. So I said all the matches now for Kinglake playing away until the end of the season due to some renovations up there at the ground. Kilmore hosts Laylaw at JJ Clancy Reserve, a must-win game for the Blues to keep in touch with the top five. And Laylaw looking for their first win of the season. That looks like it's going to be a difficult task there, but I'm sure all the Laylaw fans will get up to Kilmore today and support the Bloods and hopefully get them over the line. Lorimer will come off their bye and face Epping at the Epping Rec Reserve. And due to Ivanhoe having their bye in round 10, the Power can actually draw level with Ivanhoe on 8 wins if they can get a win today. And their only loss of the season was against Ivanhoe in round 8. So most people will expect them to win. But Epping at home, very formidable opponents in the past, so we'll see how that game plays out. Binnack Park is where Watsonia will be hosting Old Eltham Collegians in a massive game for the Turtles. They're a group of four teams, as you mentioned before, on 3 wins, and their percentage is a fair way off Epping, so they need us to keep winning. Mernda at home to host Reservoir at Waterview Reserve as well. So 3 inclusions for the Reservoir side, though, are Trent Cochin, Michael Hurley and Basha Hooley. So that'll be a big help for Reservoir in their match against Mernda. So as I said, the ladder there looking pretty interesting, and we'll wait and see whether or not some of those results come through. And if you've got some scores at the grounds during the afternoon today, don't forget to send them through. Text them through to our studio here, 0468 277 886. And we would love to help get those results out there. We also have around-the-ground scores during the breaks as well. But if you've got some first-hand information about the results, we would love to hear from you. All right, that's Division 3 out of the way for the seniors. Let's have a look at the Division 3 reserves, which we always have a look at in Division 3 every week, and I'll let you know where the reserves are playing at the moment as well. So the Division 3 reserves last week in Round 9, everyone was playing. The Reservoir were defeated just by Epping by 3 points, 10-11-71 to 10-8-68 at Chris Park. Heidelberg West demolished Laylaw 15-16-106 to 3-1-19. Watsonia were defeated by Ivanhoe 11-15-81 to 3-9-27. And Mernda defeated Kilmore 14-8-92 to 3-5-23 by 69 points. And the ladder in the Div 3 reserves looks like this. Ivanhoe on top on 32 points, followed by Lorimer on 28,
Mernda on 24, followed by Watsonia and

0: and Heidelberg West on 20 points each, Reservoir and Epping on 12 points each, Kilmore and Old Eltham Collegians and Kinglake all on 8 points, and Laylaw have a win on the board in the reserves, and they're 1-7 at the moment. All right, time for a quick break, and then back shortly with more. 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
0: Welcome back to the NFNL Hour here on your local station, 88.6 Plenty Valley FM. Don't forget, of course, you can drop us a line here at the station, 0468 277 886. And if you've got some information about your local club you'd like us to let everyone know about, maybe a night coming up or some sort of event, we would love to hear from you. And if you don't forget, of course, also around the ground scores, we would love to hear from you throughout the afternoon. We'll tell you very shortly where our match of the day is going to be this afternoon, and it's going to be a ripper as well. So stay tuned to Plenty Valley FM throughout the afternoon. Let's have a look at the Division 2 for 2026. And we'll start off this time with the reserves in Division 2 and tell you what's happening in round 8 of competition. We have Panton Hill taking on Lower Plenty last week. It was Lower Plenty who just scaled it at the end, 10-6-66 to 9-11-65. A one-point victory there to the Bears over the Redbacks at the Redbacks' home ground there at Cracknell's Reserve. Good result there for Lower Plenty. Thomastown, 15-14-104, defeated Northcote Park 7-6-48. At Main Street Reserve in Thomastown, winning by 56 points. Fitzroy Stars, in fact, lost at their home ground last week to Old Paradians, 10-11-71 to 9-10-64. McLeod at home to South Morang, where the Lions took the points, 11-13-79 to McLeod, 6-16-52. And finally, Whittlesea against St. Mary's, and the home side got the win this time round, 10-13-73 at the showgrounds to St. Mary's, 6-7-43 by 30 points. So look at the ladder as it currently stands in the reserves competition. We have South Morang on top. They're on 32 points, followed by the Whittlesea side on 28. McLeod are on 20 along with Old Paradians, separated by percentage, and McLeod have plenty of that. Lower Plenty in fifth spot there on 16 points, closely followed by St. Mary's, just a couple of percentage points behind on 16 points. And then Thomastown are in seventh spot, also on 16, but their percentage is far inferior of the other two, so they're sitting in seventh spot right now. Fitzroy Stars are now on 8 points, Panton Hill on 4. Northcote Park Reserves are on nil at the moment. So that's where things are at the moment for the reserves in Division 2. Let's have a look at where your side's playing this weekend. We have St. Mary's hosting Fitzroy Stars at Watmore Park. That game starting at 5 to 12 as scheduled. Old Paradians are hosting McLeod at Garvey Oval, just down the road here in Bandura. Panton Hill are at home to South Morang at 5-12. And Lower Plenty at home to Thomastown, while Whittlesey travels to Northcote Park and the beautiful Bill Laurie Oval. Really enjoy the surrounds of that place. It's quite a ground to go and look at. It'd be great to watch cricket at, actually. Haven't been there to watch cricket, but we've certainly watched footy a few times down there, and really nice ground down there. So check that out down at Westgarth. All right, let's have a look at the seniors now in Division 2. Everyone had a bye last week, of course, so yeah, not much to speak of in the way of results, but let's have a look at who's playing who this week. We have St. Mary's at home to Fitzroy Stars, Old Paradians at home to McLeod, Panton Hill at home to South Morang, Lower Plenty at home to Thomastown, and Northcote Park at home to Whittlesey, as we just mentioned in the reserves as well. Let's have a look at a preview, because everyone's coming off a bye this week in Division 2. So let's see who we should be looking out for. St. Mary's hosting Fitzroy Stars. The Burrows have a chance to jump the Stars on the ladder if they can win this one today, and could jump as high as third, depending on other results. So the Stars also have a similar opportunity to get themselves back on the winning list after two heartbreaking defeats recently. And they've had the bye, of course, to freshen up. McLeod need to start getting some wins on the board. They were touted as one of the teams that might come back into Division 1 early in the season. So their next assignment comes against Old Paradians at Garvey Oval. A huge game for both sides. As we mentioned before, McLeod have a very good percentage, which is keeping them in it at the moment. And a win will definitely keep them in the hunt for finals, but a loss would keep them out of the top five by two games. So percentage doesn't get translated into wins. So that'll see them behind the eight ball a little bit there. Darcy Barden, hoping to continue his good form for McLeod. He's currently on 34 goals. I think he's leading the goal-kicking count at the moment. The Raiders are in fourth, and they're relying on their win tally to keep them above the ladder because their percentage is below 100 at the moment. Connor McDonald is putting up some strange numbers this season, and he is averaging 27 disposals and 34 hitouts per game. So he's one to watch for the Old Paradians. Panton Hill and South Morang, the Redbacks will be giving themselves a chance to get their second win on the board after some narrow defeats in recent times. Lower Plenty also fell short in recent times by 15 points. So they'll be looking to get back after the bye refreshed and ready to go as well. Lower Plenty hosting Thomastown. Lower Plenty on a three-game winning streak. They're looking to consolidate that against Thomastown. Jack Medgden is going to be out of the game for the time being because he's got some VFL commitments. So we're looking forward to seeing him back in action in the NFNL very, very soon. Thomastown currently have just one win on the board, and they're desperate to get their second to stay in Division 2. So that's going to be a very dangerous spot for them to be in if they lose this one this weekend. And ladder leaders Northcote Park have a chance to retain top spot when they host Whittlesey. It's quite a polar opposite, isn't it, between the seniors and the reserves for Northcote Park, but they're the team to beat in the seniors, and their only defeat came recently against South Morang, and we saw that one a couple of weeks ago. Bill Laurie Oval, though, is a happy hunting ground for the Eagles, who have claimed all four wins there. Let's see how that goes. The offensive game is going to be the key to this one. The Eagles averaging 93.7 points per game, and this year they've dropped to 72.5, the fourth lowest of any side in the game so far in Division 3. So some interesting games coming up in Division 2, and everyone's pointing towards finals now, not long to go now. We're halfway through the season, and round 9 represents that coming up this afternoon. All right, time for a quick break and then back with our final look at Division 1 and tell you where things are at there. There were a couple of games last week we can cover off and then take a look at where your team's playing this weekend and where our match of the day might be this week. 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
0: You are indeed. Thank you and welcome back. We've got the last segment of the show. We're going to look at Division 1. There was a couple of standalone games last week in the long weekend, so we'll go and have a look at a couple of those and then let you know about what's happening in the Division 1 for this week as well. So let's have a look at the games from last week and tell you where everyone was playing last week. So it was in Division 2. We had a couple of games in last week's matches. We had, Division 1, I should say, a couple of matches. So we're going to go through those. First off, let's have a look at the under-19s and let you know how the top flight Yarra Valley Water under-19s are going. Matches on as we speak, of course, in round 9, but let's have a look at round 8 and tell you where some of the games are played. Now, we had a game on last weekend between Eltham and Diamond Creek, where it was the Panthers who got the job done by 59 points. 16-8-104 to 6-9-45 at Eltham Central Park. So recapping the results from the remainder of round 8, which was the previous week, Greensboro were defeated by Banyule 10-8-68 to 4-9-33. by 35 points. Spaniel were the winners there. Heidelberg defeated North Heidelberg 14-8-92 to 8-5-53. Hurstbridge defeated Montmorency 14-17-101 to 6-9-45. And Whittlesey defeated St. Mary's in a reasonably close one there, 9-8-62 to 6-10-46 at the Whittlesey Showgrounds. So that takes care of the under-19s. And now with the ladder completed for round eight, we can tell you how that all goes. Now, it's all by match ratio here. So there are some teams that haven't quite played enough games, but their match ratio is sufficient enough to see them higher on the ladder than they would normally be. So a case in point there is Whittlesey. They've played three games and they're on 8 points and their match ratio is 66.6. So they're currently sitting in fourth spot. So the ladder is ranked by match ratio, head-to-head, percentage, and then for and against. So we look at the ladder in that context. We see Eltham on top. They're on 100% match ratio and a percentage of 176.83. Then we have Hurstbridge in second spot there on also 28 points. 161.48 is their percentage with 100% match ratio, so they're currently both undefeated teams. Heidelberg are in third spot. Their match ratio is 85.7. They have a very healthy percentage of 200.63. They've won six and lost one so far. Whittlesey, as I mentioned, they're in fourth spot having played three games. They're on 8 points and they're 66.6% match ratio. Banyul are in fifth spot with a 50% match ratio, 4-4 for the season after their eight games. They're on 16 points. They're in fifth spot. North Heidelberg are in sixth. Their match ratio is 42.85. They've won three games and four losses so far this season. Montmorency are in seventh on 28.5% match ratio, and they've won two games and lost four. Also had a bye in there as well. Greensboro are on 25 match ratio points on 8 points on the ladder. They've won two and lost six. St. Mary's have played eight times. Their match ratio is 12.5 and their percentage is 87.31. Diamond Creek don't have a match ratio percentage because they haven't won any games yet. They're 0-8 after eight attempts. So that's where the under-19s is at the moment, the under-19.5s for the Yarra Valley Water Division 1 competition. All right, let's have a look at the Division 1 men's reserves. Again, round eight was completed last week with the game between Eltham and Diamond Creek, where it was Eltham 9-9-63 defeating Diamond Creek 5-9-39 by 24 points. And a good result there for Eltham in front of the home faithful. Round eight was completed the previous week, and we can run you through a recap of those scores. Greensboro, 31 goals, 14, 200, defeated West Preston 2-2-14. Heidelberg, 11-8-74, defeated Hurstbridge 2-5-17 by 57 points. Banyul, 11-9-75, defeated North Heidelberg 8-3-51. Montmorency, 16 goals, 10-106, defeated Bundoora 8-9-57. And as I've said, Eltham defeated Diamond Creek by 24 points in the match last week. Let's have a look at the ladder. And this is just the generic traditional ladder here for the reserves. Monty are on top, 7-1. They're on 28 points and a percentage of 190. They're on top, followed by Heidelberg on second spot there. 238.1 is their percentage. They're leading the percentages on the 24-point ranking there. So we have Heidelberg, Diamond Creek, Greensboro and Eltham all on 24 points. And Heidelberg has a superior percentage of all of them, followed by Diamond Creek on 207. Greensboro have a percentage of 158 and Eltham have a percentage of 142. Then comes North Heidelberg with 12 points on the board, 3-5 for the season so far. Hurstbridge, Banyul and Bundoora all on 8 points each. 2 and 6, and Hurstbridge have a pretty good percentage there to keep the others at bay. And West Preston Reserves currently yet to open their account in 2026. Let's then have a look at the seniors in Division 1 and let you know the remaining game in Round 8, which was Eltham taking on Diamond Creek. It was the Creekers who got the job done away from home in the seniors, 10-10-70 to 9-8-62. A win by 8 points there for the Creekers over the Panthers. And just to recap Round 8 competition there, we have Greensboro, 19-18-132, defeated West Preston Lakeside, 6-8-44. We had Heidelberg, 16-18-114, defeating Hurstbridge, 5-5-35. Banyule defeated North Heidelberg by 89 points, 18-20, 128 to 5-9-39. And Montmorency, 11-18-84, defeating Bundoora, 7-5-47 by 37 points. That's in the seniors. Let's have a look at where teams are playing this weekend. We have Diamond Creek at home to Heidelberg at Coventry Oval. North Heidelberg taking on Monty, which is our match of the day at Ford Park, which is where North Heidelberg are playing their games at the moment. Just Showy Street, I think their club rooms are being renovated. So I think that's where they'll be playing for much of the remainder of this season, if not all of this season. So North Heidelberg taking on Monty. That's this afternoon's game at 2:10 and now match of the round at 2 o'clock. So listen in for that. That's going to be a ripper. West Preston Lakeside taking on Banyule at J.E. Moore Park. West Preston need to get some wins in front of their home fans there, I think. Banyule might not be the team that does it, though. Eltham taking on Hurstbridge at Eltham Central Park. Beautiful ground there as well from a football watcher's perspective. Lots of nice tree lines and all sorts of things. There's a trestle bridge there as well. I think the rail line goes through there. So it's a very picturesque ground at Eltham. Bundoora taking on Greensboro in the final game at Yalong Reserve in Bundoora. That's also at 2:10. Let's have a look at the ladder as it currently stands. We have Heidelberg on top on 32 points. And their percentage, 221.18, is very healthy. Second spot is Montmorency on 22 points. And they had a draw against Diamond Creek, of course, in I think round one of the competition. So they're on 22 points, as are Diamond Creek. So they're both on 5 wins, 2 losses and a draw. Followed by Hurstbridge in 4th spot there on 20 points, 94.5 percentage. 5-3 for the season. Bundoora and Eltham are both on 4-4 for the year. They're in 5th and 6th. Greensboro in 7th spot there with 3-5 and 12 points on the board, along with North Heidelberg, separated by percentage. Greensboro have a percentage of 94.8. North Heidelberg have a percentage of 83.6. Banyule in second last spot there, 2-6 on 8 points. West Preston Lakeside yet to open their account in 2026. So let's have a look at the preview of the matches coming up. As I said, it's going to be the match of the day. That's going to be the crucial one between North Heidelberg and Montmorency. Matthew Clark has been shooting the lights out for the Maggies with 24 goals in 8 games. And he's got a strong target in there for the Monty side to aim for. Nash Holmes is also taking his game on another level this season, averaging 30 disposals, 7 marks, 7 clearances, and almost 2 points per game. Marcus Lentini is also getting some good numbers in there as well, 33 disposals and 9 clearances per game. So that game is going to be our match of the day, as I mentioned. Heidelberg travelling to Diamond Creek. The Tigers remain undefeated and look everything the premiership favourite. But Diamond Creek have been finding some form in recent weeks and they'll be looking to test themselves against the benchmark of Heidelberg. So that could be an interesting game down there for the Creekers. So if you're in the area, pop down there to check out that game at Coventry Oval. The Creekers also have Liam Farah and Taj Logan coming in to the side after Carlton have a bye weekend this weekend, so they're looking to get some match fitness into them, and they'll be both playing for Diamond Creek this week. Tom Keyes remaining the man to stop for Heidelberg, 21 disposals, 16 contested possessions and 9 clearances. He is the man to stop in the middle. That's getting the Heidelberg side their run in the middle. So a close encounter there, which Diamond Creek would give themselves some chance of winning. So we'll keep an eye on scores throughout the afternoon. Don't forget, of course, if you've got any scores around the grounds, you can text them through to us. 0468 277 886 is our number to call through, so to text through, I should say. So tell us all that information as you watch your matches this afternoon. Eltham and Hurstbridge are looking to bounce back from recent losses, and Hurstbridge had a bit of a tough run, though. They've taken on Heidelberg and Monty in recent weeks. So that'll be an interesting game to check out there. Bundoora host Greensboro in a clash which is going to be key for both sides. The Bulls looking to respond after a 37-point loss. Greensboro, of course, having a very strong win over West Preston Lakeside before the bye. Tom Mitchell remaining a key figure for Greensboro. He's, of course, a former Brownlow medalist, and he's having 29 disposals and 8 clearances, so he'll need to be under the pump there for Bundoora to keep an eye on him. And Jesse King, who's also in strong form up forward for the Bulls, for Bundoora, with 26 goals for the season. So that's where we're at with the NFNL, and well done to all the teams from having a bye last week. They're all refreshed, so we should see the best of the footy this afternoon, and the weather looking like you might need to maybe kick to the left of screen with the wind and the rain coming. So thanks for your company for this week, and good luck to all your teams out there. We'll cover them all off again next week between 9 and 10. And don't forget, if you've got some around-the-ground scores, you can text them through 0468 277 886. And we will keep an eye on those scores from around the ground. Now, match of the day, again, is North Heidelberg taking on Montmorency. And you can hear it all live and free here on your local station, 88.6 Pliny Valley FM, from 2 p.m. All right, that's it for now, and we will see you next week. After the 10 o'clock news, of course, is Deep Cuts. Bye for now.
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10: Good morning, I'm Terry Daniel. Australia's domestic violence crisis has deepened, with new figures revealing a 63% increase of women at risk of murder. Chief Executive Annabelle Daniels says latest data from women's community shelters has found more than a dozen women are escaping violence every night.
17: When they come to our shelters, they'll often leave with absolutely nothing. They might have come to us from a police station where they've been there with their kids after she's been assaulted or somebody's been threatened. They might come from the local hospital and it's not safe for them to go home.
10: Western Australia's Chamber of Minerals and Energy is warning there will be serious consequences if industrial action goes ahead at Australia's biggest iron ore port. Workers have voted in favour of downing tools for up to 24 hours at BHP's Port Hedland sites, though a date hasn't been set as yet. Chief Executive Aaron Morey says a strike would have a devastating effect on the economy.
18: Our most important economic asset is being held hostage. The Port Hedland port is the biggest iron ore export hub in the world. It will cost society millions upon millions of dollars a day.
10: Queensland's Moreton Bay City Council have handed down their latest budget with a rate rise for residents. A record $454 million will be spent on infrastructure, with $209 million going towards roads and transport networks. Mayor Peter Flannery says it's all for the community.
19: We're putting the money into those capital works programs, but we're not taking our eye off those existing pieces of infrastructure that need maintenance and ongoing work as well, because we know that there's old parts of our city and there's new parts of our city. Development brings a lot of new infrastructure, but we need to maintain the old stuff as well.
10: Turning to overseas news, and a prominent member of the Thai royal family has died in her 40s. More from the BBC's Jonathan Head.
20: Thailand's royal household has announced the death of Princess Bacharachitaba, the eldest of King Wajiralongkorn's seven children at the age of 47. She'd been in a coma for 3.5 years after collapsing while exercising her dogs. She was the most visibly accomplished member of the royal family, a qualified lawyer and one-time Thai ambassador to Austria who had campaigned for reforms to the criminal justice system. She was known to be close to her father. And although King Wajiralongkorn, who's 73 years old, has not yet named an heir, it was presumed that she might have played a prominent role in any future royal succession.
10: In air medical news, a Perth University is investigating